0: running July 21st through the 26th. Plenty of big stuff still coming promotionally for the Travs in the second half of the season, including the fireworks on every Friday, Star Wars night, July 18th. How about a free splash pad for every kid that wants to go get wet when it's hot outside? Odie's splash pad will be free during every Travs home game in the month of July. Doesn't matter when in July, if the Travs are home, the splash pad is free. We've got an Odie bobblehead giveaway coming on the upcoming homestand as well, Thursday, July 23rd. First 1,000 fans get that. Gates open at 5:30. First pitch 6:35 that night, and then the Travs will celebrate Christmas in July two nights, July 24th and 25th, Friday and Saturday, when Tulsa's in town with post-game drone shows those two nights after the ball games against the Drillers. Sod Poodles taking the field tonight for their Christmas in July celebration. It is anything but Christmas weather tonight. 96 degrees our game time temperature. Partly cloudy skies, but it's been mostly all sunshine today. A lot of blue up above out here in the panhandle. And a strong wind right to left. 20 miles per hour tonight. As we get set for baseball in game four of this six-game series. 7:05 start again tomorrow night, and then 1:05 on Sunday afternoon. Just about time to get this one started. We'll step aside, come back, and have it for you. First pitch and all the action coming your way next on your home for Travs Baseball, 106.7 Buzz 2.
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8: The lineups are in and the pitchers are ready. It's game time for Arkansas Travelers Baseball. Now with the call of all the action, let's go out to the ballpark and join the voice of the Travs, Stephen Davis.
0: Well, we're finally inching closer to baseball tonight, well behind the scheduled 7:05 start time. Sod Poodles starter Daniel Egan finally making his warm-up tosses tonight. Always seem to start late in this ballpark. But we will be starting momentarily with baseball tonight. We played two extra inning games already in three efforts this week. Travs 1-10 on Tuesday night, 11-3, scoring eight times in that 10th inning. Lost last night in 10, 4-3 after failing to score in the 10th. Travs will see what they can muster tonight against Daniel Egan. Sixth-ranked prospect in the Diamondbacks organization. 23-year-old right-hander, good size, 6'4", 205. He can really spin the ball. He throws both a big breaking curveball and a good slider as well. And the fastball velocity above average as well. Tough year in terms of wins and losses, but he's pitched much better of late. And he deals to Connor Charping, who rips the first pitch on a line, caught by the third baseman, Hansel Luis. First pitch of the game results in an out, a low liner. Luis caught it about ankle high as he bent over. Charping scalds it. But he's the first out. 106 off the bat for Connor, who is now 5 of 16 in the series. That brings up Charlie Pagliarini. Charlie swinging first pitch, hits a high fly ball, pretty deep left center field. Way back, get out of here, ball. Charlie Pagliarini going the opposite way for a solo blast. His 17th of the season, and the Travs are out 1-0 in the first. 408 feet for Pagliarini. And the Travs have their 7th home run of the series. Well, he got that thing up in the wind, and it carried plenty. Here's Hunter Fitzgerald. Hits in 4 straight games for Hunter. Singled, walk, drove in a run last night. Tough offensive night for the Travs last evening. Fitzgerald takes a strike on a pitch that he thought was low. Travs went 2-for-16 with runners in scoring position last night. Had a ton of chances. 0-1 pitch. Chased and missed. Breaking ball down out of the zone. That's the curveball at 82 miles per hour. Travs left a season-high 15 runners on base. 10 of them in scoring position. The pitch. Swung on, fouled back. Still nothing and two. Fastball there from this right-hander Daniel Egan at 93 miles per hour. He is out of Presbyterian University. Big South pitcher of the year, his final year in college. Breaking ball is hit high in the air, center field. Waiting for it is Drew Jones, and he's got it. Jones shading his eyes with his right hand, makes the one-handed catch. Fitzgerald is gone for out number two. And that brings in Caleb Callie. Tough week for Caleb. He had a hit last night, but he's just 2 out of 14 so far. Here comes the pitch. Check swing on a ball that was low. He did not go. Ball one. Get to the Amarillo defense. Jesus Valdez is their first baseman tonight. Ben McLaughlin gets the night off. Demetrio Crisantes at second. Christopher Turin, the shortstop. Hansel Luis over at third. Outfield left to right, Junior Franco, Drew Jones, and Gavin Contasello. Cali swinging. It's a fly ball, foul, third base side. One ball, one strike. Matt O'Neill, the veteran, the 28-year-old, catching tonight for Amarillo. With the 6'4" righty Egan on the mound. The wind and the one ball, one strike pitch. Swung on and missed. Strike two. A lot of curveballs from Egan here in the first. And when he's getting chase and swing and miss with the curve and the slider, he can really be deadly. One-two pitch now. Cali swings, comes up empty, and that's the inning. Changeup to finish him off. And the Travs are done in the first, but they get on the board on Charlie Pagliarini's solo homer. Half an inning in, it's the Travs 1, and the Sod Poodles coming up.
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0: 1-0 Travs lead into the bottom of the first inning tonight. Ryan Hawks on the mound to take on Amarillo this evening. 15th appearance, 14th start for Ryan. And the right-hander's first pitch, a strike to Drew Jones. Jones ended last night's game. Walk-off hit in the 10th. He starts tonight's game for Amarillo in the leadoff spot. Had been hitting in the middle part of the lineup. This one's down and away, 1-1 now. Hawks pitched 9 days ago, his last appearance. July 1st in Springfield. There's a called strike, 1-2 now. No decision for Ryan that night. Worked 5 1/3 innings. Pitched well until that final frame. He deals again. A little bit inside. 2-2 on the right-hand batter, Jones. 2 runs allowed, 6 hits in that start a week ago Wednesday. Walked 1, struck out 3. 2-2 pitch, a fastball called, strike 3. Jones, statuesque, is rung up. And Hawks begins his night with his 52nd strikeout of the year. That comes in nearly 63 innings. 52 strikeouts against 27 walks for the season. Oh, not quite a 2-1 strikeout-to-walk ratio. Texas League hitting .258 off Ryan, his first year in Double-A. Pitching now to Christopher Torin, who rips a ground ball foul third base side. Strike one. Hawks at the high A level each of the last 2 years. With the Travs from the get-go this season. 0-1 pitch. Downstairs, it's a ball and a strike to Torin, who went 2-for-5 last night. Another good young prospect of the Diamondbacks. Torin ranked as Arizona's 14th best prospect. Takes a called strike, and Hawks is ahead 1-2. Torin is 21 years old. He's from Acarigua, Venezuela. Hawks working quickly. The pitch. Low, 2 balls and 2 strikes. Aaron McKeithen is the catcher for Hawks tonight. Ryan again working very quickly. 2-2 pitch. Hit in the air, left center field. Who wants it? It's the center fielder, Bill Knight, for the routine catch. 2 out. Knight playing the middle of the outfield tonight. He is joined out there by Blake Rambush in right field. The left fielder tonight is Josh Hood, playing out in the outfield for the first time this season. Josh has played outfield several times previously in his pro career. Infield third to first, Caleb Calley, JT Arruda, Charlie Pagliarini, and Hunter Fitzgerald. Hawks throws ball one to Demetrio Crisantes. Crisantes having a quiet series after being league player of the week last week. It's just 3 of 13 this week, all singles, and only one walk. Right-hand batter swings and chops it foul. It's 1 ball and 1 strike. 1-0, Travs leading, last of the first. First time for Hawks to pitch against Amarillo. Last win for Ryan was game 1 of a doubleheader on June 17th. There's a liner over a leaping Caleb Calley and into left field for a hit. Hood over to cut it off shy of the fence. The throw in, not quite in time. Crisantes hustles into second with a double, his 12th of the season in just 30 games. And his first extra base hit of the week. So he's aboard in scoring position for Hansel Luis, who has been a big pain this week, reaching base 7 times in 15 plate appearances. 5 hits and 2 walks and 5 RBIs this week for Luis. Switch hitter in on the left side. The pitch swung on, line center field and dunking down for a hit. Crisantes around third, Knight up with the ball, the throw in, cut off, and we're tied at 1. A fastball from Hawks that came in at 91. Luis lined it right back into center field at 97 miles per hour. And just like that, the Sod Poodles tie it up in the first. 49th run driven in for the 21-year-old Hansel Luis. Ton of young guys in this Sod Poodle lineup. Here's Gavin Contasello, 23-year-old. He's one of the veterans. Third season at the AA level. Throw over to first, runner diving back. Contasello, left-handed hitter, 5 of 13 this week, including his 11th home run. The pitch, swung on, fouled back. Strike one. Ryan Hawks, 25 years old, 6'2", 235 pounds. From Bowling Green, Kentucky, former eighth-round pick of the Mariners back in 2023. A one pitch, runner going, swing, and a pop-up hit on the infield. Callie drifting back into shallow left and over towards left center makes the catch to retire the side. Aruda had gone to cover second base and wasn't able to recover to go chase that ball, so Callie, tracking a long ways, got there to end the inning. But Amarillo ties it up. One run, two hits, one left. After an inning, we're tied at one.
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0: Tied at one, second inning. Travs will send up their 5, 6, and 7 hitters in the lineup tonight. Aaron McKeithen, followed by JT Aruda, and then Blake Rambush. McKeithen, right-hand batter, playing for the first time in the series. And he takes ball one low from Daniel Egan. Told you, Egan drafted out of Presbyterian College. It was just a couple years ago. 1-0 pitch. Bounce to third base. Big hop, easy hop for Hansel Luis to handle. And across to first. One out. McKeithen gone. That'll bring in Aruda. JT reached base 4 times last night with a hit and 3 walks. Switch hitter will be in on the left side. Egan was Big South Pitcher of the Year after having been injured earlier in his college career. Big South Pitcher of the Year in 2024. Northwest League Pitcher of the Year at Hillsboro last year. Breaking ball in for a strike to Aruda. He was Arizona's third round pick in 2024. Pitching better than the numbers would indicate this season. Fastball at 94 miles per hour. Called a strike. It's 0-2. His last start was bumpy. Last Saturday, July 4th, in San Antonio, got saddled with a loss. He gave up 8 runs, although only 3 were earned runs, in 3 innings. There's a called third strike. A breaking ball is working tonight for Egan. The curveball freezing Aruda. second strikeout for the Amarillo right-hander. Two gone in the inning. And up comes Blake Rambusch, who was perfect last night, reaching base all five of his plate appearances with two singles and three walks. He also drove in a run. So the last start for Egan, not real pretty. Eight hits allowed, but no walks. Fastball is high, 1-0. Two starts prior to that, you would have thought he pitched poorly. He gave up seven hits and four walks over four innings, but just two runs. 1-0. Sharp grounder into the hole at short. Sliding stop Torin, but he won't have a play. Not sure he grabbed it cleanly, and then as he popped to his feet with the ball finally, Rambusch was only a step or two from first base. So Blake keeps his streak going from last night. Six plate appearances in a row that he has reached base. Blake having a nice return to the Travs this week. He is 5 out of 9 with six walks. So he's on with two out for Josh Hood. And Hood swings late on a fastball, strike one. Keep an eye on Rambusch, 27 stolen bases with the Travs, 27 out of 30. Four steals this week in three games. Egan checks him. Rambusch takes off. The pitch is high. The throw down to second, not in time. It was off to the third base side. Rambusch in with the feet first slide and stolen base number 28. He gets into scoring position. Blake does not hit a lot of extra base hits, but with his stolen base ability, sometimes a single or a walk can turn into a double for him. Now the 1-1 to Hood, chopped foul, third base side, strike two. Josh playing for the second time this week. Hood went 1-for-4 with a homer and two RBIs his first time in the lineup. Hitting 180 for the season, but seven home runs. 1-2 pitch. Breaking ball, swung on and missed. That curveball is filthy tonight for Daniel Egan. And he strikes out Hood with it to end the top of the second. One hit, one left for the Travs. After an inning and a half, this ball game is tied at one.
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0: At the bottom of the second underway. First pitch is knocked foul. A check swing off the bat of Alberto Barriga, the Amarillo designated hitter tonight. Game tied at one. Ryan Hawks facing the number 6 hitter in the lineup to open this inning. Right-hander winds, fires. Barriga swings, chops it foul. Quickly, nothing and two. Barriga, 3 of 8 this week with a double and a run batted in. His 18th double-A game tonight, 21-year-old catcher. DHing tonight, he's hitting 207, 12 out of 58 since his promotion. 0-2 pitch. Missing as Hawks hit the mitt, but it was wide. 1-2 now. Ryan has kept a very, very rapid pace between pitches. 1-2 is again outside. This time a slider, not really that close, 2-2. Hawks surrendered a couple two-out hits last inning. Amarillo getting a run home off it. Swing here and a liner right at Pagliarini. He's got it, one out. Barriga lines out to the second baseman. Charlie needed to take about a half step to his left there and just reach up chest high with the glove. So Barriga is gone. Here comes Jesus Valdez, right-handed batter. 25th game of the season. Came in after an ejection last night, came off the bench, takes a strike. And last night went 0 for 1 with 2 walks. He's 10 out of 61 this season. That's a 164 average. 301 on base percentage. Pitch from Hawks is low, and the count evens at a ball and a strike. Keys tonight for Ryan. Get ahead on these Amarillo hitters. Hawks falls behind in the count. They can really look to do some damage, especially in this park. 1-1 pitch, hit into the hole at short, tough stop, but Aruda's got it. Sets, throws, got him at first. What a play from JT Aruda. Quickly to his right, stabbing for it, and then spun around, but steadied himself. Made the throw for out number 2. That's a beauty of a play from JT. And that'll bring in Matt O'Neill. O'Neill, right-handed hitting veteran catcher, takes a strike. He's playing for the second time this week. Had a DH day earlier and went 0 for 4. This is the 11th game with Amarillo. He'd been in AAA most of the season. 0-1. Check swing, and the breaking ball is outside. He did not go around. It's 1-1. Game tied at 1 here, bottom of the second. Bases empty, 2 down. Hawks into his motion and fires. Swing and a tapper foul at the plate. Strike 2. Hawks pitching on a Friday night. Normally the Wednesday starter for the Travs in the 6-man rotation. 1-2 breaking ball. Tipped foul. We'll do it again. But with the rotation shuffled this week due to Cade Anderson and Ryan Sloan being unable to pitch, going to the Futures game Sunday. Travs gave a couple of their starters a couple extra days of rest. 1-2 pitch on the way. Chop to third. Easy play for Cali. He's got it. And over to first. Side retired. It's a 1-2-3 inning for Hawks as Amarillo does not hit a ball out of the infield. We've played 2 tonight. Travs and Sod Poodles tied at 1.
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0: 1-1 into the third inning tonight. 9-1 and 2 batters coming up for the Travs. Bill Knight comes up to face Daniel Egan. Travs did see Egan right at the end last season. He was, as I mentioned, Northwest League Pitcher of the Year last year, pitching for Hillsboro, the Diamondbacks affiliate there. But came up to Amarillo for his last four starts. Knight swinging first pitch, hits a ground ball, fair over third base and on down the line. Bills around first, headed for second, and he is in standing at second base, a leadoff double in the third inning. Travs with their third hit already tonight. Bill with his eighth double of the season. So he's into scoring position right off the bat here in inning number three as the Travs try to go back in front. Connor chirping the batter. He lined to third base his first time. The pitch swung on, line, center field, base hit. Knight had to hold up. He'll move to third, but the Travs have him at the corners now with nobody out. Chirping has seen two pitches, and he's hit two hard line drives. Connor's really swinging it well this year in limited time. Since coming off the development list 3 weeks ago, seeing more regular time, and now with the promotions of Lázaro Montes and Michael Arroyo to AAA, playing every day, Chirping continuing to swing it well. Here's Pagliarini. Charlie takes a ball high and outside. Charlie is the one Trav that had seen Egan a significant amount in their pro careers. Charlie faced him four times last year, four different games at the high A level, and had been 2-for-8 off him with a walk. And then homered on the first pitch he saw tonight. 17th of the year for Pagliarini in the first inning. His 52nd run batted in. Here's the pitch. Down low, two balls, no strikes. Back to Chirping for a moment. Connor has only played once in the field, started once in the field since coming off the development list. That was a couple nights ago at catcher. 2-0 pitch. Off the plate, ball three, 3-0. But he is in there nearly every night right now as the designated hitter. Travs have enough defensive versatility to allow Chirping to be a regular DH and keep the rest of the lineup intact. 3-0 pitch. Call a strike, 3-1. Pagliarini, part of that. Charlie's played a lot of second base the last few weeks, with Fitzgerald then at first base. Chirping continuing to earn that time with his performance. 3-1, swung on and missed. Had him out in front of a changeup. Strike two. Connor fits somewhere near the top of the lineup right now the way he's going. Leadoff spot this week. 3-2. Chased and missed. Pagliarini strikes out. Egan doubling up on the change. Has his fourth strikeout. Egan normally curveballs and sliders to get off the fastball. Got a couple of changeups there to Pagliarini. So one out, runners still first and third, and it's now Hunter Fitzgerald at bat. Hunter flied to center his first time. He swings and fouls this one out of play. Hunter homered in each of the first two games of the series. 21 on the season now. Montes hit 25 before his promotion. A one pitch. That's high, one ball and one strike. Fitzgerald with hits in his last four games. Here's the pitch. Missing wide. 2-1 now to Hunter. 1-1, third inning. We've had three close games. First half of this series here in Amarillo. Even though Wednesday night didn't look close, it felt close the entire way. Fitzgerald swings, lines one, center field. Jones is over, makes the catch, two out. Tagging, though, scoring from third is Knight. And the Travs retake the lead. It's 2-1. It's a sacrifice fly for Fitzgerald. Hit it on a line, but too close to that outstanding center fielder, Drew Jones. But more than deep enough to allow Knight to come home. Hunter drives in his 69th run of the year. Two out for Caleb Calley with Charping still at first. Here's the pitch. Swung on, grounded right to the shortstop. Charging in is Tureen, and he flips to second. For the force out, inning over. Travs back in front, though. They get a run in the inning on two hits. One man is stranded. Middle of the third, it's the Travs 2 and the Sod Poodles 1.
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lot of these hitters have seen him double digits worth of plate appearances. He's pitched low, 1-2. Franco is one of those. He's 5 out of 13 off Hawks in their minor league careers. 1-2 pitch. Coming way inside. 2-2. Included in that for Junior Franco is a double, a triple, and a home run. Two balls, two strikes, the pitch. Swung on and hit hard, but foul on the ground pass first. And we'll do it again. Two-two again. Hit in the air, left field, down near the corner. Hood giving chase, looking up, and it bangs off the pole for a home run. Man, you get some cheap homers here at Hodgetown, and then you get some balls like that that take off when it doesn't look like they're hit that well. And that one wouldn't slice either. It hung in there, stayed fair, and hit the screen on the foul pole for a homer. Only the fourth of the season for Junior Franco, and we're tied at two. That happened quickly. Here's Drew Jones, who struck out looking his first time. He swings and hits a ground ball up the middle, a base hit. Jones is on. Amarillo with their fourth hit of the game. That'll bring in Christopher Turin. Of all the Amarillo hitters that have seen Hawks previously, Turin is the one who has struggled the most. He is 1 out of 7 off Hawks with a walk and 2 strikeouts. Flied out against him the first time tonight. Pickoff move to first. Jones is back. I'll keep an eye on Jones. 16 steals this year in 22 tries. He has plus speed. Former second-round pick of the Diamondbacks. Not going anywhere. And a fastball is high. It's 1-0. Still not a very big lead for Jones. He takes off anyway. The pitch is a ball. The throw down to second, not in time. Drew Jones in with a stolen base, his 17th. Go-ahead run in scoring position now for Amarillo. And a 2-0 count on Christopher Turin. Jones getting a walking lead from second. He takes off for third. The pitch is again a ball. The throw to third, not in time. Jones steals bases on back-to-back pitches. So he's over to third with nobody out. Infield coming in part of the way now for the Travs. All four spots. 3-0 pitch, high, ball four. Turin walks. Not a good start to this inning for Ryan Hawks. Homer, single, 2 stolen bases, now a walk. And hustling out to the mound is pitching coach Cameron Ming. Before they were icons, Babe Ruth, Honus Wagner, and Jackie Robinson trained in the Spa City. Welcome to the historic Hot Springs Baseball Trail. Walk the same streets where the curse of the Bambino began and see where Major League spring training was born. With digital markers and historic plaques across town, the past is just a smartphone scan away. Visit hotsprings.org and start your journey on the trail today. Amarillo looking to take the lead for the first time tonight. Demetrio Crisantes stands in, right-handed hitter. Doubled and scored in the first.

0: First, the pitch. A little bit inside, ball one. Hawks trying to slow this Amarillo offense down. 1-0 pitch. Swung on and hit high in the air, left field, over by the line. Josh Hood on the move, now stops, reaches up, makes the catch. One out. But tagging and scoring is Jones, while Tureen holds first, so it's a sacrifice fly. Crisantes gives Amarillo the lead, his 22nd RBI. Ball carried just a bit on Hood right at the end. He thought he was camped out under it, then had to take a step back and reach up very high to make the catch. Wasn't able to get himself behind the ball to have any chance to make a throw. This is not a big outfield, as Hawks pitches to Hansel Luis, ball one. But it is a tricky outfield to play for a couple reasons. One is the wind. It is strong here. It will move balls around, including that last one, I think. 1-0 pitch now. Swung on, bounced right side. Nobody can get it. It slips through. Headed for third, Tureen. It's a base hit for Luis. And Amarillo's got him at the corners again with one out. Ball just missed the reaching Fitzgerald, who was playing in, holding the runner. And then Pagliarini going back to his left, couldn't quite reach it either. Hansel Luis is two out of two tonight. And Amarillo poised to try to add some more. Gavin Conticello, the batter, he popped out his first time. Trav's hoping for a double play chance. The pitch. Outside, ball one. The other reason this outfield is tricky, besides the wind, is that it's... you get so many balls that are hit well, you're going to have to play the wall a lot. And it's not a normal wall, really, anywhere. Runner goes from first. Swing and a miss. Strike one. No throw to second. McKeithen bluffing the throw. Holds that runner at third. As Luis steals second base uncontested. So now the conventional double play chance taken out of order. And the Travs are going to bring the infield in most of the way again. 1-1 pitch. Conticello swings. It's a bouncing ball to Pagliarini. He wants to come home, but he stumbles and falls. And his only play is to get up and flip it to first for out number two. Charlie hit his feet together as he tried to set for that throw. He might have had a chance for an out at the plate, but his right foot ran into his left foot and he went down in the grass. Fortunately, he was able to get up and underhand to first, being very close to the bag. So Tureen scoring to make it 4-2. Luis, the other runner, taking third. RBI for Conticello. Now swinging strike one for Alberto Barriga. The wall in right field is short, about 6 feet high. Bottom half, firm and padded. Upper half, more mesh. Ball takes some weird hops off it. This pitch low and away, 1-1. Right center field has a jog where it drops almost straight back to what they call Triples Alley. The warning track doesn't even jog, but it's just a bigger chunk. And balls get lost out there all the time for outfielders. Barriga swinging. It's a soft grounder to short. Aruda into his left to get it. Throw to first. Inning over. The walls in left and center are higher, but the wall in left field has an LED board over the top half of it, and balls just take funky bounces off it seemingly quite often. Third inning comes to a close on the ground out, but Amarillo has a productive round. Three runs for the Sod Poodles on three hits and a walk. They leave one. After three, Travs now trail. They're down 4-2.
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0: 4-2, Travs trail. They'll come to bat here in the fourth inning. Arkansas mustering two runs on four hits so far off the Amarillo right-hander Daniel Egan. First pitch of this inning is low and outside. Ball one to Aaron McKeithen. 0-for-1 with a ground out to third base. The pitch chased and missed. Actually hit the catcher in the foot, I think. Strike one. And catchers just take a beating in every way imaginable. Amarillo's catcher last night, Barriga, took two hard foul balls. This pitch is high, 2-1. Barriga took one off the inner thigh and another off his stomach that got underneath his chest protector. 2-1 pitch. Called a strike, 2-2. Can never have enough good catchers. Two balls, two strikes. The pitch. Broken bat roller past the mound. Tureen hurrying from short. Fires. Got him. What a play. Christopher Tureen, do or die with lightning quick hands, and he ended up face down on the grass. He gave up his body to make that throw. That was outstanding. Jam shot roller past the mound. Tureen fielding with two hands and launching himself forward, threw across his body with a sidearm throw while kind of being horizontal in the air, almost parallel to the ground. They get McKeithen for out number one. Now JT Arruda chases a curveball in the dirt. Strike one. The Sod Poodles flashing some leather now. 0-1 pitch. Moving inside on Arruda. One ball and one strike. Egan fires again. Curveball off the plate this time. Ball two, 2-1. Arruda, a strikeout victim his first time, went down looking. Egan, four strikeouts so far. He has not walked anyone. This pitch swung on, hit up the middle, but Tureen is over from short to get it behind the bag, and he gets it on to first just in time. Two out. Tureen everywhere at shortstop right now. Well, the big news in that stat line I just gave there on Egan, no walks. Amarillo walked 10 travelers last night. It's a season high in free passes given out by the Sod Poodle pitching staff. Not something they are accustomed to. They're in the upper half of the league for fewest walks. There's Blake Rambush. Takes a ball high and outside. Blake with an infield single his first time. Four to two, Travs trail, fourth inning. The pitch. Called a strike. It's 1-1. Egan mentioned he's been pitching better than the overall numbers show. Not always going deep into games. 1-1. Lined right field. Conticello on the move. Can't get there. It drops. Rambush with another hit. He's on base for a seventh consecutive plate appearance. The Travs have a two-out runner for Josh Hood. Egan has gone 11 consecutive starts entering tonight, allowing three earned runs or fewer. Rambush running. The pitch is a strike. No throw. Blake had an outstanding jump. Another steal for Rambush. His second tonight. Blake playing really confidently, coming back down from AAA. That's great to see. Here's the 0-1. Hood takes, and it's called strike two. Rambusch going up to AAA for a few weeks. Got fairly regular playing time and hit pretty well. Seems to have really boosted his confidence. 0-2 pitch. Hood takes. It's inside. Ball one. Next pitch for Egan will be number 50 tonight as he tries to close out the fourth inning. Here it comes. Rambusch is running. Hood swings, lines it foul, third base side. We'll do it again. Well, the stat I gave on Egan, 11 straight starts, not allowing more than three earned runs. When you're not working deep into games, it's not that impressive to help your ERA, but if you're going four or five innings and not allowing more than three runs, you're keeping your team in the game at the very least, especially in this ballpark. 1-2 pitch. Hood checks. It's low. Hopped out of the catcher's glove, but not very far. 2-2. Rambusch thought about it, but stays at second. So Egan is getting better, is pitching better. The ERA seemingly coming down a bit every start after some rocky games back in April. 2-2. Hood checks. It's low. Did he go? They appeal to first. No swing. Full count now. 3-2. Egan was their opening night starter this year. Got the assignment on April 3rd. 3-2 pitch. Hood swings and hits it foul off his foot. We will do it again. Four to two, Trav's down in the fourth, runner at second, two out. Hood has worked to a full count, and he will see a seventh pitch in this at-bat. Here it comes, Rambusch running, swing, and a liner, left field line, fair ball. It bounces into the corner, Rambusch scoring, Hood trotting into second with an RBI double. What a nice plate appearance for Josh Hood. He got behind, no balls and two strikes. Battled back, laying off some pitches, and ends up with an RBI double for all that work. Seventh double, 26th RBI for Hood. And now he's in scoring position as the tying run for Bill Knight. Bill doubled and scored last inning. A swing and a fly ball, right field. Not deep, and Contasello makes the grab. Inning over. Trav's cut a run off Amarillo's lead, though. Hood with the two-out double to drive in Rambusch. Middle of the fourth, it's now Amarillo 4 and Arkansas 3.
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0: Four to three ball game. Travs trailing. Amarillo comes to bat here, bottom of the fourth. Lower third of their lineup due. Ryan Hawks surrendering three runs last inning. Right-hander gets to work here and throws ball one to Jesus Valdez. One-oh pitch. Big swing, no contact. And it's 1-1. Valdez retired on a nice play by JT Arruda his first time. Swing and a high fly ball left center field. Should be playable. Hood is over. He calls for it. And Josh makes the grab. One away. So Valdez gone. Up comes Matt O'Neill. O'Neill grounded out to third his first time. First pitch breaking ball, called a strike. When Hawks was going well early in the game, he worked with a really quick tempo. Could not do that last inning when the runners were on base. The pitch, called strike two. Hawks gets ahead. Now the 0-2. Swung on, bounced past the pitcher. Pagliarini's there to get it behind second base. And throw to first for out number two. Good defensive positioning there by the Travs. Pagliarini, wearing the red shoes tonight, was playing almost right up the middle. So two gone, bases empty for Junior Franco, who homered his first time. That got that three-run inning started. And he takes down and in for a ball. 4-3 Amarillo. We're in the fourth. More of a typical Hodgetown-type game tonight. Swing and a foul straight back. Good cut. Strike one. And what I mean by that is typical Hodgetown-type game where if you put a zero on the board, you feel like you've really accomplished something. And as an offense, if you don't score in an inning, you feel like you've done something wrong. 1-1 pitch. Low, ball two, 2-1. Those kind of games in this park often decided by which team gets more multi-run innings. Amarillo has the only multi-run inning so far tonight. 2-1 pitch, called a strike, and it's 2-2. Hawks trying to close the inning. The pitch swung on, lined right field. Rambush won't get it. It takes one hop, bangs off the wall. Rambush grabs it, and he'll hold Franco to a long single. Another one in this ballpark with that short fence in right. That's a hard line drive, but not high enough to go out. Remember, it's only about a 6-foot high fence, but when it's not high enough to go out, it gets back in play to the right fielder very quickly. A ball that's hit more than hard enough to be a double ends up being just a single. Here's Drew Jones, swinging and missing, strike one. Jones one for two, singled and scored last inning. Jones, the son of Hall of Famer Andrew Jones, Georgia High School Player of the Year before the Diamondbacks drafted him. Second round pick. 0-1, runner going. The pitch, a strike. The throw down to second. He is safe. The ball came loose on the tag attempt. If Pagliarini hangs on to it, I think they get him. Franco, though, steals his way into scoring position. Jones was drafted in 2022. He's dealt with some injuries in his pro career and hasn't shown the hitting ability that scouts projected he would have. Still time to develop it, being young. But he's mostly relied on speed and defense to make a name for himself so far. 0-2 pitch, chased and missed. Hawks strikes him out with a slider, and the inning is over. Hawks works around the two-out single, runner left aboard. And after four, the Travs are within a run, down 4-3.
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0: 4-3, Travis Trail as they come to bat fifth inning. Top of the order for Arkansas. They'll start their third time through against Amarillo's Daniel Egan. Sharping tonight, 1-for-2. Connor's seen 2 pitches in 2 plate appearances. He takes high here, ball one. Not often for Egan to work past 4 full innings. 1-0 pitch. Lined, caught by the third baseman, Luis. Little jump and reaching up into his left just a bit. Makes the catch. 1 out. So Egan to 4 1/3 innings tonight. It's now just the 6th time in 17 starts this year that he has pitched beyond 4 innings. He did it 3 starts in a row in June, including a season-high 6 innings on June 11th. But none since that trio of games until tonight. Swinging strike one to Pagliarini now. Charlie, a homer and a strikeout tonight. There's the pitch. Inside, it's 1-1. Egan has pitched 5 full innings or more on 4 occasions this year. Nobody warming in their pen. 1-1, tapped foul, strike two. His pitch count just now past 60. So putting together an efficient outing as well. One 2-pitch coming home. Swung on and hit to center. Jones back a couple steps. Makes the catch. 2 away. First 2 of this inning put away. Now it's Hunter Fitzgerald who has hit 2 balls to the center fielder tonight, one of which brought in a run. Well, Christmas in July tonight, the promotion here at Hodgetown in Amarillo on this Friday. Pitch to Fitzgerald is high for a ball. Sod Poodles are wearing special jerseys tonight. They're light blue with red sleeves. But the front of those light blue jerseys has, I guess you'd call them Christmas gnomes on them and Christmas lights. There's a liner center field. Jones won't get it. It's into the right center alley. Rolling all the way to that deepest part of the ballpark. Fitzgerald's racing for second. He turns but stops with a double. Amarillo got it in quickly. Nicely handled. And they hold Fitzgerald to 2 bases when Hunter was thinking 3. 21st double, though, for Fitzgerald. And his 44th extra base hit. He's in scoring position with 2 out for Caleb Calley, who is 0-for-2. It's not a traditional Christmassy look for Amarillo, but the jerseys are kind of cool. A little snow globe type action going on them as well. Big red number on the back. They're wearing white pants and red caps tonight with the Sod Poodle on them. Now the catcher's going to go to the mound. Travs are in the camo jerseys again tonight, gray pants. Black batting helmets, soft caps, black with a gray bill. You can watch all 138 Travs games for free on the Bally Sports Live app or at ballysports.com. 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Tying run at second for the Travs, 2 out in the 5th. Right-hand pitcher to right-hand hitting Caleb Calley on a chopper hit to 3rd. Easy pick for Luis, and he throws it across the diamond to end the inning. Caleb Calley's tough series here in Amarillo continues. He is just 2 out of 17 in this great hitting ballpark. Fitzgerald's double is stranded. Halfway done in Amarillo tonight. Sod Poodles on top of the Travs, 4-3.
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0: Home half of the fifth, Amarillo leading 4-3. It'll be Christopher Turin to open the inning as Ryan Hawks has gone all the way so far for the Trabs. Hawks pitch, foul back, out of play, strike one. 65 pitches now for Hawks, 43 strikes. And a dormant bullpen at the moment for Arkansas. There's a swing and a liner into left field, a base hit. Turin opens the bottom of the fifth with a clean single, his first hit of the night. Second time he's been on base. Hit number seven for Amarillo tonight. Here's Demetrio Crisantes. First pitch, swung on, hit pretty well, center field, Knight going back, still going to the track, he jumps and makes the catch. One out, and scrambling back to first is Turin. He was all the way at second and thought he had missed the base initially when he was trying to come back around to first and double stomped on second base, finally made it back. And Crisantes hit that ball well. But Knight got a good read on it and was able to get back and make a leaping catch just shy of the wall. And now they're going to have a chat with Hawks. Pitching coach out. 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Runner up first is still with one out, and Hansel Luis now the hitter. First pitch is off the plate for a ball. Luis tonight, 2-for-2. He singled to center and hit a bouncing ball through the right side. Here comes the pitch. Low, ball two, 2-0 now. Not the spot you want to be in against a confident hitter at the moment in Hansel Luis, who is 7 out of 15 this week with 6 RBIs and a couple homers. Runner goes, 2-0 pitch, stroked, deep left center, and gone. Just enough height to get over the 20-foot high fence. Hansel Luis having himself a series, hits an opposite field 2-run home run. And Amarillo now leads 6-3. 409 feet of carry. And any mistake Ryan Hawks is making right now, the Sod Poodles are on it. Now the batter, Gavin Contasello, and he takes ball one. Well, because of the Travs pitching staff being shorthanded with Anderson and Sloan not pitching this week, two extra inning games already this week. Contasello swings and misses at a pitch down, 1-1. They're having to let Ryan Hawks run a bit longer than normal, despite the fact Amarillo's getting some good swings. Here's a called strike, 1-2. Now the Travs have plenty of firepower. They could still come back in this game, down three runs with four-plus innings to go. But Hawks essentially having to work to his pitch count tonight unless an inning really gets out of hand. 1-2 pitch on the way. Left-hand batter swings, taps it foul. We'll do it again. The eight hits allowed by Hawks tonight, though, match a season high for the most allowed by any Travs pitcher this year. One, two on the way. Contasello chops it to the right side. Fitzgerald coming into his right to get it. Makes a shot put toss to the pitcher covering for out number two. Hunter grabbed that thing, put it in his throwing hand up by his right shoulder, and just pushed it over to the running Ryan Hawks. Two out. That'll bring in Alberto Barriga, as there is action now in the Traveler bullpen. Jimmy Kingsbury, the right-hander, getting loose. Hawks with a chance to get through five innings, though. And he throws ball one to the right-hand batting Barriga. Next pitch, swung on, lined, left field, base hit. Hood trying to cut it off, he can't. It gets to the wall near the corner. Barriga's trying for two. Hood's throw, not quite in time. Just a bit off target. It's a double for Alberto Barriga. And another hard hit ball for Amarillo. And another runner in scoring position. This one coming with two out in the fifth. Batter is Jesus Valdez. Hawks is still below 80 pitches tonight. His 78th of the evening on its way home. Inside, almost clipped Valdez in the arm. Ball one. Valdez is 0-2 tonight. Six to three, Amarillo in front and still threatening in this fifth inning. Pitch. High, ball two, 2-0. Both teams have scored in three different innings tonight. Travs have three single runs. Amarillo has a couple of multi-run innings, including two here in the fifth. 2-0 pitch. Off the plate, ball three, 3-0. Doubtful Valdez would have a green light on 3-0. Now pickoff play at second. And the runner is back standing up. Here comes that 3-0 pitch. Almost hit him again. Ball four. Valdez takes a walk. And it's two on with two out, with Matt O'Neill coming to the plate. O'Neill 0 for 2 tonight. Now the question is, will Hawks get to face him? He will not, is the answer. Rich Thompson going to the mound. We will have a Traveler pitching change here in the fifth inning. Amarillo's up 6-3. They still have a couple men on with two out. Trav's making a pitching change, and we're back after this on Buzz 2.
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0: 6-3. Amarillo in front. We're in the bottom of the fifth. Jimmy Kingsbury's on from the Traveler bullpen to try to get him out of this inning. Second appearance of the week for Jimmy and his 25th ball game this season. Jimmy with a 3-2 record, couple saves, ERA at 4.01. He has pitched 33 and two-thirds innings with 34 strikeouts and only 14 walks. He'll face the number 8 hitter, Matt O'Neill, right-handed batter, 0-2, two groundouts. Two on, two out. Kingsbury, a couple looks at the lead runner, now deals a pitch. Fouled away, strike one. Jimmy has inherited 15 runners combined in all his appearances this year when coming into games. Five of those 15 have scored. This scenario, it likely comes down to getting the first batter out or not. And he's done that 16 of 24 times. Pitch swung on and missed. Strike two. And Jimmy's in a good spot. He was the winner in the series opener on Tuesday, inning in a third perfect with a strikeout. He threw only 10 pitches. 0-2. Low and away for a ball. He's allowed just two runs over his last six appearances, totaling 9 innings in that time. One ball, two strikes. Here it comes. Swing and a miss. No, a foul tip, and it got a big piece of McKeithen's leg. Aaron went down in a heap for a moment. Now he's back up on his knees. And O'Neill, the catcher on the other side, apologizing for that foul tip. And that got McKeithen on the inner thigh. Ouch, ouch. Well, the count remains a ball and two strikes. And here comes the pitch. Low and away, 2-2. Kingsbury trying to pick up Hawks with the two runners on base. Two balls, two strikes, the pitch. Swung on, hit in the air, right field, Rambush. Camped out for it, reaches up and receives it for out number 3, and that's the inning. Amarillo gets 2 on the homer by Luis. They get 2 more on, but strand them. So after 5, it's now Amarillo 6 and the Travs 3.
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0: 6-3. Travs down. They'll come to bat sixth inning. Amarillo still got their starter, Daniel Egan, out there. He's matched his second longest outing of the season. Travs will send up McKeithen, Aruda, and Rambush here. 3 runs, 7 hits for Arkansas. McKeithen takes ball one. Travs with single runs in 3 different innings, the first, the third, and the fourth. They led 1-0 and 2-1. They have trailed since. McKeithen swings and sends one foul down the right side. Strike one. Aaron tonight 0-for-2, 2 ground balls to the left side of Amarillo's infield. One pitch. Fouled off, strike two. So 3 runs, 7 hits, no errors for the Travs. 6 runs on 9 hits with no errors for Amarillo. 1-2 pitch, chased and missed. That nasty breaking ball from Egan. He's had the curveball working early, now the slider the last couple innings. Gets McKeithen to chase. Egan's 5th strikeout tonight. Well, the former 3rd-round pick of the Diamondbacks throwing well this evening. It's his 2nd-longest start of the year. And no one's getting hot behind him in the pen. JT Aruda takes a strike. 5 1/3 innings, and Egan just now threw his 70th pitch. Still plenty of gas in the tank. His last start before the All-Star break. 0-1 pitch. Called a strike. 0-2 now. We're at a little bit of altitude here, 3,500 feet or so. You're not supposed to be able to throw breaking balls that well at altitude. Egan is making a mockery of that statement. 0-2. Aruda went around on another nasty pitch. That one a changeup down for strike three. 6 strikeouts for Daniel Egan. 2nd time he has K'd Aruda tonight. Egan is really shining at the moment. Here's Blake Rambush, who has reached base in 7 consecutive plate appearances. 5 last night and his 1st 2 tonight. With 2 singles. The pitch, way high, ball one. The only other time Egan threw 6 innings this year was June 11, just about a month ago in Springfield. He shut down the Cardinals that night. Rambush swings, sends one out of play down the right side, strike one. Egan allowed 2 runs over 6 innings. That game in Springfield. 6 strikeouts, no walks. Tonight, 3 runs through 5 2/3. No walks, 6 strikeouts. The pitch. Rambush swings, hits a ground ball. Gloved by the second baseman, no. Crisantes bobbled it and couldn't come up with it. He was going to his left to try to get it. It was hit hard. And Rambush is aboard. 100 miles an hour off the bat. So Rambush on base again, and they're going to call it an error. Wow. That ball was smoked. That should probably be a hit. And honestly, I'm not sure why it's not. Pickoff throw to first. Rambush dives back. A second baseman's going to his left and back a bit to try to get a hard hit ball. See if Rambush tries to steal. He's stolen second base twice already tonight. Not running here as Hood swings and hits a foul out of play, first base side. Rambush kicking some dirt around out where he takes his lead. Wants a firmer point for his feet to dig in. Rambusch taking second twice tonight off this pitcher. 0-1 pitch coming home. Runner not going. Hood takes a strike. 0-2. Rich Thompson managing from the dugout tonight. Jose Umbria is the third base coach. Rambusch, with his experience and ability to read pitchers, is on his own. He will not get any signs of go or stay. It's all on Blake. 0-2, he takes off. The pitch is called strike three on a fastball at 94 miles per hour. And around Rambusch, reaching on the error in the sixth inning, Egan strikes out the side and does so in impressive fashion. Middle of the sixth, Travs trail 6-3.
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Amarillo leads 6-3. They come to bat, bottom of the sixth, with the number nine hitter, Junior Franco, leading off. Jimmy Kingsbury staying on. He took over with two out last inning. And he deals ball one high. Franco enjoyed facing Ryan Hawks, a guy he'd seen at the high A level several times the last couple years. Franco 2-for-2 tonight, including a homer. Just his fourth home run of the year. Here's the pitch, swung on, and that's belted. Deep center field, Knight's back. He's at the wall, looks up, it's gone. Well, Junior Franco liking everybody on the mound tonight. He goes deep again, and it is 7-3. He entered the night with three homers in 62 games. He's hit two tonight. Up to five now for the season.

0: 7-3 Amarillo. As Kingsbury deals low. Two balls, two strikes. Hawks ended up throwing 81 pitches tonight, 51 strikes. 2-2. Hit in the air, foul, right field, and nobody will get there. We'll do it again. Hawks covering 4 2/3 innings tonight. He got 14 outs. Charged with 6 runs, all earned on 9 hits. 2 home runs. He walked 2, he struck out 2. Now Jones swings and misses, and he's gone on strikes. Third strikeout tonight for Drew Jones. And one away in the 6th inning. Batter Christopher Turin. He's flied out, he's walked, he's singled. Swing and a ground ball foul past third, strike one. Dawson Brown warming in the Amarillo bullpen. Egan might be done finally. Here's a swing and a drive. Deep left field, Hood doesn't even move. It's long gone. Out of the ballpark, onto the street. Out onto 9th Avenue in Amarillo. And it's 8-3 Sod Poodles, their 4th home run of the night. Only 428 feet. It seemed further. I mean, nobody in a Travs camo jersey moved when that ball was hit. Hood stood still in left field and turned his head. Now Demetrio Crisantes hits a roller up the middle. Aruda gets over to it. Long off-balance throw. Got him. JT going to his left. Got the hips turned and able to get it to first just in time. Two out. Nice play for Aruda. And the hitter is Hansel Luis. Luis is having a night. He's 3-for-3 with a homer. 3 RBIs tonight. Pitch. Called a strike. 11 hits now for Amarillo. 4 that have left the yard. 0-1 pitch. Ground ball, third base, right at Cali. He's got it, goes to first, and that's the inning. But Amarillo adds 2 on a pair of solo homers. Franco and Turin going deep. After 6, it's now 8-3 in favor of Amarillo.
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0: Going to the bullpen as we go to the

0: 7. 8-3 is the score. Travs trailing. They need some offense. Let's see if they can make a push against the relief corps from Amarillo. Bill Knight takes strike one from right-hander Dawson Brown. Brown pitching for the 9th time with Amarillo. ERA 5.40. Knight straightened up by that pitch. Thought it might have grazed his jersey, but it's ball one. Brown, 11 and two-thirds innings. He's walked a dozen, struck out 15. The pitch. Knight swings, chops it foul, strike two. Travs down by 5 with just 3 innings to go. The pitch. That is inside. 2-2 now. Brown pitched in the series opener Tuesday, gave up 2 runs over just 2/3 of an inning. Here's the pitch. Inside, full count now. Top of the order after Knight. Now payoff pitch. Swung on and missed. Got him with a breaking ball, and Knight is gone on strikes to open the inning. Up comes Connor Charping, 1-for-3. He's singled to center and lined out twice to third base. Right-hand pitcher, right-handed hitter. And the first one waved at and missed. Amarillo getting an outstanding start tonight. A quality start from Daniel Egan. Matched his season high in innings. This pitch a little bit off the outside corner, 1-1. 6 innings for Egan tonight on just 78 pitches. Here's the 1-1. Swung on, hit foul down the right side, strike two. 7 hits allowed by Egan, just 3 runs, no walks. He struck out 7. Travs hit 1 homer off him. 1-2 pitch. Shot to the right side and caught by the first baseman. Charping has lined out to an infielder 3 different times tonight. Man, that is just rotten luck. Connor 1-for-4 with 3 lineouts. So 2 down, bases empty. Charlie Pagliarini taking strike one. Traveler bullpen active again. Left-hander Reed Van Scooter getting loose. 0-1 pitch. That's low and away. It's a ball and a strike. Getting to the point now where it isn't just the final outing before the break for the starting pitchers, but maybe for some of these relievers as well. This pitch off the plate, 2-1. Kingsbury worked an inning into third. Looks like he's done. 2-1 pitch. Pagliarini takes ball 3 off the plate, 3-1. 8-3, Travs down. Three 1 pitch. Swung on and missed. Full count. Dawson got a fastball past him. 93 miles per hour. Well, payoff pitch coming home. Got him swinging. Fastball again. This one up into the outer part. And Dawson Brown out of the Amarillo bullpen works a 1-2-3 7th inning. Time to stretch here in Amarillo tonight. Travs on the wrong end of it. They trail 8-3.
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0: 8-3 Amarillo. They'll bat bottom of the seventh against new Traveler pitcher Reed Van Scooter, making his 27th appearance of the year. That leads the club, ties with Charlie Bielenson for the team lead. And Reed fires a strike in a left-on-left matchup to Gavin Contasello. 2 wins, 2 losses, 2 saves for Van Scooter with that 3.03 ERA. 0-1 pitch. Wide, it's a ball and a strike. 41 strikeouts, 13 walks over 29 and two-thirds. He deals again. Called strike, and he's ahead 1-2. Facing Gavin Contasello, who is 0-3 tonight. There's 3 sod poodles without a hit tonight, yet they have 11 hits through 6 innings. Check swing, did he go? They appeal to third. No swing is the ruling. And it's 2-2. Look from here like he went. Oh, looking at the replay, he clearly went around. Missed call by the third base umpire. Fastball high, and it's 3-2. Van Scooter throwing that one 94 miles per hour. And the payoff pitch. Bounced right side. Fitzgerald's there. He's got it. He's going to take it himself. One out. Van Scooter gets his first batter. Reed did not have a clean outing on Tuesday night. His last appearance, it was the first time he'd allowed an earned run since mid-April. April 19th was his previous earned run. Went 19 consecutive appearances without allowing an earned run. Alberto Barriga fouls this pitch off. Reed giving up an earned run on Tuesday on 2 hits over two-thirds of an inning. Did not even complete 1 frame. Did record a strikeout, but he threw 29 pitches. Long at-bats, foul balls. A 1 pitch. Lined right center and down for a hit. Barriga has his second knock tonight. He's 2 out of 4. And it's a 12-hit game for the Sod Poodles. That'll bring in Jesus Valdez, 0-2 with a walk tonight. That's the good news for the Travs pitching staff. They have limited the walks as usual, only 2 free passes. There's the pitch. Valdez takes a strike. Not a lot of other good news, though. Long look at the runner by the left-hander. Now turns his attention to home plate and pitches. Valdez goes fishing and catches nothing. Strike 2. Travs will have a couple shots left offensively, but they're going to need a big crooked number or two. 0-2 pitch. Swung on and missed. Strike 3. And there's 2 gone in the inning. And here comes Matt O'Neill, who's 0-3. 7:05 game again tomorrow night here in Amarillo. Game 5 of the 6-game set. Adam Leverett will pitch tomorrow night for the Travs. Against right-hander Billy Corcoran for Amarillo. Throw over to first, runner back standing. Leverett on the season, 3 wins, 3 losses. ERA at 4.52. Corcoran 1-0 with a 7.07 ERA. He'd been working in long relief in the bullpen, but jumps into the rotation this week for Amarillo. Pitches inside, ball one to Matt O'Neill. Corcoran taking the place of Adonis Perez, who was originally slated to start for Amarillo Saturday. Perez has gone on the injured list. One-oh pitch, well high, ball two, 2-0. Runner at first, two down. Day game Sunday to wrap things up prior to the All-Star break. Nico Telesche and Ashton Izzy, the scheduled starters for the Travs and Poodles, respectively. They started the series opener Tuesday. Both threw well. 2-0. Called a strike, 2-1. Then 4 days without a game. How will you handle 4 days without Traveler baseball? Then the Travs are home for 9 games in 10 days out of the break. 2-1, runner goes, the pitch low, McKeithen's throw, not in time. Barriga, one of their catchers who's DHing tonight, swipes second base. Just his second stolen base attempt in 18 games. So 3-1 to O'Neill with a runner in scoring position. And time was called by the home plate umpire. I think Van Scooter had wanted to work from the windup. You really can't do that with a runner at second base. Home plate umpire said, hey, you can't do that. You got to go from the stretch. 3-1 pitch. Lined on one hop, but Aruda's got it at short. Fires to first, and that's the inning. One hit, one left for Amarillo as Van Scooter keeps him off the board in the seventh. Travs will look for a comeback, going to the eighth, trailing 8-3.
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0: Travis come to bat, eighth inning. They are down by five. It's 8-3. Travis were held to just three runs last night in 10 innings. We'll see if they can get some runs back here in the eighth inning. Fitzgerald, Callie, and McKeithen do up against Dawson Brown, who will throw a second inning out of Amarillo's bullpen. First pitch of the eighth inning is whistled in for a strike at 94 miles per hour. Travs have been out hit 12-7 tonight. They've been out homered 4-1. Pitch fouled away, strike two. Oh, 2 on the way. Hit foul off Fitzgerald's leg. Hunter hobbling around for a moment. Travs have not scored since the fourth inning. They've left five runners on tonight. One in five different innings. Pitch high and away for a ball. Good crowd this evening. 1-2 pitch. Waved at and missed. High fastball, 94 miles an hour. Brown has struck out three of the four batters he's faced. One away in the eighth. Here's Caleb Callie. 5,668, the announced attendance tonight. Pitch, low ball one. Some buzz in the crowd, some energy tonight. This ballpark has a lot of suite and picnic and group areas. Callie takes, good breaking ball, 1-1 now. There's not a ton of fixed seats, so they can have big crowds here, and the seating area isn't always that full, but that seating area pretty full tonight. Callie turns out of the way of a pitch coming inside. It's 2-1. But all the group areas are full this evening as well, and a lot of folks out on the berm in right field. They've got two different party decks on the suite level, two big picnic areas down on the seating bowl. Callie swings through a breaking ball, 2-2. And about 18 suites that are all sold every night. Sod poodles are a big deal out here in the Yellow City. 2-2 pitch. Callie fouls it off. We'll do it again. Travs down five in the eighth inning. Bases empty, one out. Amarillo had been without professional baseball from, I believe it was 1983 until 2019. So to build this stadium, which took a lot of help from the city government, and get a team here was a huge task. This pitch fouled back, Callie again staying alive. And they've continued to draw well every year of their existence. 2-2 pitch again. Callie again sends a foul ball out of play. It's good to have Amarillo back as part of the Texas League. They fit in well. The pitch. Callie swings and taps it foul. We'll do it again. Long battle here between Amarillo right-hander Dawson Brown and Traveler cleanup hitter Caleb Callie. Two-two pitch on the way. Chopped foul. We'll do it again. Caleb fighting off everything right now. All 10 cities in the Texas League, very proud franchises. 2-2, that is hit in the air, left center field, sinking, and it gets down for a hit. Caleb Cali earns a base hit with a 10-pitch at-bat. He fouled off five pitches in a row with two strikes. Finally singles into left center field. Travs have their eighth hit of the night. Cali is on for Aaron McKeithen, who is 0-for-3 tonight. And Aaron takes a strike. Pitch swung on, grounded past the mound, grabbing it the second baseman Crisante steps on second for one and throws to first for two. The inning is over. The single erased as McKeithen hits into a double play. Middle of the eighth upon us in Amarillo. Travs trailing 8-3.
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0: 8-3, Amarillo in front. We've hit the bottom of the eighth inning. Saad Poodle's coming to bat. Tyler Cleveland is on to pitch for the Travs. And he'll start out facing the number nine hitter, Junior Franco. First pitch is wide for a ball. Cleveland, pitcher number four tonight for Arkansas, making his 27th appearance of the season. Franco swings, fouls this one off, 1-1. Franco, perfect tonight, 3-for-3 with two homers out of the nine hole. You know what he's thinking here. Try to get something else up in the air and see what happens. The pitch, swung on and missed, strike two. Tyler Cleveland, 29 and two-thirds innings pitched this year. Earned run average 5.76. No wins, one loss, one save. As is sign from McKeithen. And the 1-2 pitch. Off the outside edge, 2-2. Cleveland trying to work quickly. Submariner fires again. Swung on and missed. He strikes out Franco to start the inning. Cleveland going to the fastball. 88 miles per hour. One gone in the eighth. Tyler had a strikeout in an inning on Wednesday night. Also surrendered a couple runs. Here's Drew Jones, taking ball one low. Cleveland following Hawks, Kingsbury, and Van Scooter tonight. The pitch. Inside, it's 2-0. Jones, one hit tonight in four at-bats. He has struck out three times. Takes a strike and the count 2-1. Travs will have one more shot in the ninth inning. They'll be down by at least five. The pitch. Inside on the right-handed hitter. Ball three, 3-1. Alfred Murillo. Hard-throwing right-hander, warming for Amarillo. The pitch. Called a strike, full count. Tyler locating the fastball well there. Runs it full at 3-2. Now the payoff to Jones. Fouled off, we'll do it again. Everything in the league still going as well. Eighth inning in Corpus Christi. The Hooks are shutting out Frisco on one hit right now, 3-0. Tulsa has come back to take a lead on Springfield, 6-5 after seven innings. 3-2, waved at and missed, strike three. Tyler Cleveland striking out back-to-back hitters. Two away in the eighth. Batter Christopher Terrine. San Antonio leads at Midland tonight, 6-4 in the seventh. And Northwest Arkansas going for a third straight win in Wichita, leading 8-1 over the Wind Surge, seventh inning. Terrine swings and hits a fly ball to left. Hood on the case, comes on and makes the catch. The inning is over. How about a 1-2-3 inning with a couple strikeouts for Tyler Cleveland? Through eight, though, the Travs, with their last chance coming up, trail 8-3.
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0: Traps come up in the ninth, trailing by five. They'll need a big inning here, and they'll need it against hard-throwing right-hander Alfred Morillo for Amarillo. JT Arruda leads off. Morillo spun a scoreless inning on Wednesday night on just five pitches. 2-3 record, 6.19 ERA, but he's been better of late. 6-3 right-hander fires. Arruda late on a fastball, sends it foul down the left side. Strike one. That one coming in at 100 miles per hour. There's a couple guys in this Amarillo pitching staff that have hit triple digits this week. Morillo, and then we saw Blake Cederlund, the 30-year-old on his second chance, do it last night as well. Cederlund was sitting at 100 miles per hour. Another 100-mile-an-hour fastball from Morillo. This one high, though. One ball, one strike to Arruda. JT 0-for-3 tonight. Here's the pitch. Up and in, ball two, 2-1. Rambush on deck, then Josh Hood. Travs will need several runners to even have a chance. And now we've got a timer violation called against Arruda. He was apparently not alert to the pitcher at the appropriate time. So the count levels at 2-2 with an automatic strike. And now Morillo cranks it up again, and Arruda hits a ground ball foul, third base side. Travs with just one hit since the fifth inning. Pitch. Called strike three. That's a changeup at 91 miles per hour. One out in the ninth. There are some power arms in this Amarillo bullpen. If you are trailing against this group, they've got a lot of options for guys they can bring in to keep you down. It is not a sure thing you're going to be able to put together a rally. Even with as good a lineup as the Travs have. Here's Rambush. He's been on three times tonight. And he swings through the fastball, strike one. Two singles, and Blake has reached on an error on a ball that could have been ruled a base hit. It was his hardest hit ball of the night, in fact. A one pitch, low and away. It's a ball and a strike now. Travs in danger of losing a third straight game. 1-1 pitch. Rambush jumps out of the way of it. Ball two. Christmas in July tonight here in Amarillo. Santa Claus is walking around down in the picnic area behind home plate. 1-2 pitch. Swung on and missed, and Rambush. Beg your pardon, that was two balls and a strike. Count was wrong on the scoreboard. So 2-2 now. Blake took a big cut, and that's very un-Rambush-like to take that big a swing with two strikes. So 2-2 now. Blake does shorten up and make some contact. Little dribbler to the left side of the mound. Murillo fields, wheels, throws, and got him. My goodness, Amarillo has made some sensational defensive plays tonight, and that's as good as any of them. Murillo grabbed that with his bare hand, kind of jumped in the air and turned and somewhat blindly threw to first base and put it right on the money. Two out. Ninth inning, Josh Hood bats. The pitch, low for a ball. And what a play from Alfred Murillo. That was outstanding. 24-year-old right-hander from Santo Domingo, Dominican Republic. One oh pitch to Hood. Missed away, 2-0. Hood with a double tonight in three at-bats. Swings, a half swing, no contact. Strike one. Murillo had been just fastballs and changeups prior to that pitch, and he broke off a dandy slider and had Hood fooled. Now the 2-1 coming home. Swung on and tipped into the mitt. And the Travs are down to their last strike tonight. Hood waiting. Murillo comes ready. His pitch, low. It's a full count. Bill Knight would be next if Hood can get on. Murillo set again. Now the payoff pitch to Hood. Swung on, hit in the air, left center field. It's Franco, the left fielder, getting there to make the catch and end the ball game. Travs go down 1-2-3 in the ninth, and they lose a third straight game in Amarillo. Final score, Poodles 8, Travelers 3. More coming up on Buzz 2.
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0: Yeah. Crafts fall here in Amarillo tonight, 8-3. They've lost three in a row this week. We've got your postgame show next on Buzz 2.
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11: This Travs game is in the books. Now it's time to recap the action and check the scores from around baseball. To get the postgame show started, let's return to the ballpark and rejoin the voice of the Travs, Stephen Davis.
0: 8-3, Travs fall in Amarillo tonight. Travs had a couple early leads in this game. 1-0 on a Pagliarini homer and 2-1, but game turned when Amarillo put up three runs in the bottom of the third. They would lead the rest of the way, and they got breathing room, scoring twice more in both the fifth and sixth innings. Amarillo was led by Junior Franco, their number nine hitter, who had three hits, including a pair of home runs, two of the four home runs for Amarillo tonight. And their starter, Daniel Egan, was very good. He matched his season high, going six innings, gave up just three runs, a quality start. He strikes out seven, doesn't walk anybody for his third win of the year. Travs last night, after drawing 10 walks while getting nine hits and having a frustrating night not getting runners in, had eight hits tonight but drew zero walks. Credit the Amarillo pitching staff. They obviously emphasized that today, and it paid off for them. And they win by the final count of 8-3. We'll check the Texas League scoreboard next on Buzz 2.
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0: Three final score tonight here in Amarillo. Travs fall. Let's check the rest of the Texas League. Nothing else final yet. A couple games look like they're well in hand, though. Corpus Christi's up 6-0 on Frisco in the ninth. Northwest Arkansas leads 8-1 at Wichita going to the ninth. San Antonio in front of Midland 7-4 in the eighth inning. And then Tulsa coming back from a three-run deficit, leads Springfield now 6-5 in the bottom of the eighth in Tulsa. Travs began the night three games back of the Cardinals, and if that score holds, would stay three games back. 8-3, our final here. We'll wrap things up with final totals next on Buzz 2.
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0: Well, the Travs are grinding their way towards the All-Star break right now. Third straight loss tonight as they fall here in Amarillo by the final count of 8-3. Travs are just 3-7 through the first 10 games of this two-week road trip, with two more to go before they get the four-day break and then return home. Fell behind in the middle innings tonight and just could not recover. Amarillo back to 500 for the half now, 8-8, 44-40 overall for the year. Travs are 7-9 now in the second half. 48-37 is the overall record. Final totals, Sod Poodles, 8 runs, 12 hits, 1 error. They left 6. Travs, 3 runs, 8 hits, no errors. They left 5. Homers for the Travs. Pagliarini hit his 17th, but Amarillo answered with 4 homers. Junior Franco's 4th and 5th. Hansel Luis, his 13th. Christopher Terrine, his 10th. Daniel Egan, the winning pitcher, he improves to 3-7. Ryan Hawks takes the loss. He drops to 4-4. 5,668 hanging out there waiting for post-game fireworks. Game time was 2 hours, 15 minutes. Travs will try to bounce back tomorrow night. Saturday night, 7:05 start. Visit Hot Springs pregame show here on Buzz 2. Goes at 6:50. It'll be right-hander Adam Leverett on the mound for Arkansas. He's 3-3 this year with a 4.52 ERA. Right-hander Billy Corcoran pitches for Amarillo. He is 1-0 with a 7.07 earned run average. First pitch tomorrow night, 7:05. That'll finish it up for us tonight. For Caleb Bagby in the studio, I'm Stephen Davis. Once again, our final, Sod Poodles 8, Travelers 3. Have a great rest of your Friday night, and good night from Amarillo, Texas.
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14: Now, if it is the French, when they meet the French, in the semi-final, they're going to have to up their game big time. They can have all the ball they want.
15: Sure.
14: They can have all the ball they want. But if they don't do enough with it in the final third to punish this French team, they will get punished at the other end.
16: After Spain defeated Belgium today, it is marking the fifth time since 1994 that two of the top four teams in the FIFA Coca-Cola World Rankings will advance to the World Cup semifinals. And again, this is a showdown queue coming up Tuesday night at Jerry's World in Dallas between the number one team in the world, France, and number two, Spain. If you're not locked into this one, I don't know what to tell you. However, We've got the number 19 team in those FIFA Coca-Cola World Rankings in action tomorrow afternoon.
15: Yes.
16: And I would also tell you, you need to be locked in to Q Myers' new favorite professional athletic team in the world.
15: Yeah, Norway. Hey, Norway does it for me. I mean, look, I'm a guy that, first of all, I'm easily swayed into a direction or the other, especially if it's not something, I mean, soccer, I would be lying to you if I said I was some soccer aficionado, but I'm definitely locked in on the World Cup. It's been a lot of fun to watch, but how do you not love what Norway's doing? How do you not love the fact that they're pounding the drum, doom doom row, doom doom row, like that's me. I mean, every night I'm walking around the house and they're like, what is this dude doing? Like, you know, like, what is this guy? And all I'm doom row, doom row, doom doom row, doom doom doom row, you know what I mean? Like, I'm on it right now. People walking around Thomas and Mack like, what is this dude, what is he pounding this table for? What is wrong with this guy?
16: Wait till we start ringing the bell on you. They're going to be hearing bells through your ear. You got the drum going on there. Let me ask you this, Q, though, because for our folks out there, our regulars in Game Night Nation, I came back from my extended vacation on Monday, and so we didn't get a chance early in this World Cup season, Q, and then you were on vacation in Hawaii as well.
15: Yes.
16: To discuss he who must not be named. No, I am not talking about Voldemort from Tuesday night's Amber and Ian. That's a story for another time. I am instead talking about Freddie, the Twitter sensation, the German soccer fan that took the world by storm, and everyone thought he was a plant, and that everyone saying, oh, he's not real. There's no way that he's hanging out with J.J. Watt and hanging out with the New Orleans Saints and hanging out with Ella Langley. Well, I don't want to say it, but when is the other shoe going to drop? Because all of a sudden, our boy Erling Haaland is becoming the next social media darling
15: That's
16: of this World Cup season. I love him, too, and we know he is not a plant. We know he is a very real human being, and he is very good at soccer. Even if he was born in America, he may be a D2 basketball player right now. But he instead became a world-class soccer player, an EPL-caliber soccer player at that. But he's been tweeting a lot, and I love that he and his media team are leaning all the way in. He's got his Y'all Can Kiss My Dallas shirt. He's got the Vikings, but it's like the Beatles crossing Abbey Road. Like, he's out here just tweeting all the AI graphics, and I'm here for it. But I just worry that they're going to somehow turn him into a villain, and I don't want them to, Q, because I do believe in the power of Erling Haaland, the emotion we saw after they advanced to this quarterfinal round and how proud he was of his country. The tears are starting to come down his face as he's banging that drum.
15: Yeah.
16: People, just please, do not take this sweet, all-star, world-class superstar footballer and try to make him an evil character. That's my only ask tomorrow in a matchup with England, 5 p.m. kick, which I believe is truly going to be the real hell in a cell, with all due respect to Max Holloway and Conor McGregor tomorrow night in Las Vegas. The real cage match, in my opinion, for me from the get-go, when the quarterfinals were set, this was the one that I'm earmarked. England, Norway, both are coming off of absolute dogfights, especially England with that trip to the Azteca that went all the way into the 101st minute, where they just had to hold the line against Mexico in their home country. And I just want it to be magical. And I want Erling Haaland's ride to continue to be magical. So that's my only ask. And I wanted your take, just because I hope that somehow, some way, we don't miscast him in this whole process.
15: No, I don't think we will. I mean, first of all, I mean, he could double for Thor if he really wanted to. I mean, the guy is just, he's so stinking cool. And, I mean, again, I just feel like that this country, Norway, and the run that they're on right now, and the way he's playing, and he's playing at such a high level. And, you know, for people that are big-time soccer fans, they already knew how great Erling Haaland was. But for people like me, I didn't know what he was all about. But, I mean, he's in the running for the World Cup Golden Boot right now, along with Messi and Mbappe. And, you know, he's becoming that guy for me, Mia, that I don't even have to say his first name, right? I could just say Haaland, and I'm not talking about a country. I'm talking about a guy that I know is a heck of a soccer player, and he brings so much energy and juice and excitement, so much excitement to the game. So, yeah, there's no doubt about it. I'm fired up. I think this is going to be such a great matchup, and I'm team Norway all day, because I want to see them continue to pound that drum.
16: Let's give a shout-out to our friend who we've yet to give a shout-out to tonight, our producer back in Bristol, Sister Sledge, Tara, who, Tara, you've been able to carve up some interesting boots-on-the-ground audio for us in Oslo. Please set the stage for us, what we're about to listen to from our friends at ESPN FC.
17: So this was earlier on ESPN FC. Archie Ryan Tutt was reporting from Oslo, Norway, and just listen to what he had to say.
18: I'm in Oslo, which is, of course, the capital of Norway, and I'm here to experience it as an Englishman in Norway. Tomorrow, I will be in a stadium full of 22,000 Norwegians. That sold out in 30 seconds on Thursday. People here are very skeptical of how the tickets were sold. But, yeah, the people are very pumped. They are very polite about it, though. I've had people coming up to me and going, hello, where are you from? I'm from England. Oh, OK, we think we will beat you. Goodbye. So, that's been my experience so far. But, ultimately, let's see what happens. I would call them polite assassins.
15: Well, it's going to be a good one. I know that for sure. Cannot wait to see what it's going to look like. World Cup action has been fantastic. Norway and England, definitely one to pay attention to. She's Mia O'Brien. I'm Q Myers. I'm here live at the Thomas and Mack Summer League. Day two is going on. Matter of fact, we're going to get a heck of an update from Summer League. All the action is going on. We'll get the breakdown. We'll do it next here on Game Night on ESPN Radio on the all-new ESPN app.
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22: Hello.
23: Is Joey home?
22: Joey, the door.
23: Joseph.
24: Yeah.
23: Hello, son. I'm Dean Rubin from college. I'm here to invite you to join us this fall.
24: Me?
23: Mm-hmm.
22: Give me a day. Yes.
23: Well, we've reviewed your application.
22: No.
23: Give me an E. No, wait. Right, you didn't actually fill out an application.
24: I didn't think I had to.
23: You know what? That's fine. Because your algebra grade certainly... No? Wait, you didn't actually take...
24: Well, no one told me I was supposed to...
23: Oh, whatever. You really want to go to college, and we really want to have you.
22: Joey! Joey!
25: Joey, out of bed.
26: Hey, wake up. 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

0: into Toronto will not be completed until the NBA investigation into whether the Clippers circumvented the salary cap is over. League saying no firm timeline has been given on an end to the investigation, but they hope to have it wrapped up over the next few weeks. ESPN's Brian Windhorst says the Clippers still really want to do this trade with Toronto.
1: Well, let's be 100% clear. The Clippers still want to do this trade badly. They're getting a whole bunch of draft capital in this deal. The Raptors, in their statement yesterday, said they were eager. They want this trade to happen. But if Kawhi Leonard faces a real penalty here, we could see the trade terms reopened. And I think that's what the Raptors are trying to protect themselves. But for, on a certain level, they're protecting themselves from the unknown.
0: Yeah, always have to be wary of Uncle Dennis. A lot of stuff going on over there in L.A. and across into Toronto. Coming up, volume up for Top Sound and more from Friday on the Diamond and the Hardwood. 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
1: 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The Tigers doing damage in the 6th.

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1: Outman, fly ball to the gap in right center. This will split the outfielders to the wall. Two more runs for the Tigers. Valencian, McKinstry popping the arms, heading home. On to third goes Outman. Tigers have exploded here in the sixth and lead it 6-2.
2: Number four.
0: Junior Kevin Arrow's tear continues at the Trop on 620 WDAE.
3: Swinging a fly ball down the right field line towards the pole. Fair or foul? We're watching it, and it's gone! Junior Kevin Arrow watched it himself at the batter's circle. Just now he goes into his home run trot. A two-run shot to the opposite field. I don't think he's ever hit one that looked just like that. His 28th, and the Rays have a 6-2 lead.
2: Number three.
0: The Red Sox rolling into Queens a couple hours before first pitch didn't bother Anthony Siegler on WEEI 93.7 FM.
4: 3-2 pitch on the way. Siegler swings and he clobbers one deep down the line and left, tailing toward the pole. It is gone! Two-run shot, Anthony Siegler. And the Red Sox add insurance. It's 4-1 in the seventh.
2: Number two.
0: Took a while in D.C. for Yankees Nats around the range as Chisholm made it worth the wait in the ninth on the YES Network.
5: High fly ball, deep right field, wood back, track, wall, see ya! A big two-run home run for Chisholm, and the Yankees retake the lead. They're up 4-3.
2: Number one.
0: And our top sound from Chicago, Tristan Peters making some history on ESPN 1000.
6: Mason Barnett pitches. Swinging a ground ball, fair! Right field corner. Benintendi scores. Peters on his way to third! Here's the throw! Safe! He's hit for the cycle!
0: Yeah, what a night for Tristan Peters out of the nine spot for the White Sox. Some really good finishes in baseball on Friday night. Get to the WNBA. Big night for Paige Beckers in a 108-95 Wings win over the Tempo. Beckers had 34, Wings improving to 15-8. The Sparks take down the Sky 102-87. Neka Ogumake, 25-12 boards. L.A. within a game of 500. Valkyries over the Sun, 79-64. Veronica Burton had 17-6 assists. That's a wrap for us here on SportsCenter All Night. Nick DeLucas saying thanks for hanging with us. Up next, best of ESPN Radio.
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1: Spain pushing past Belgium to punch their ticket to the World Cup semis. A summer league scuffle, and LeBron still a free agent. Tristan Peters hitting for the Cycle in a White Sox rout against the A's, while the Red Sox finally fly out of Chicago and land their seventh straight win over the Mets. Have to go back to the World Cup. What a finish in Inglewood, Spain, to the semifinal at the World Cup for the first time since 2010, taking down Belgium. Mikel Merino off the bench again, scoring in the 88th minute after a misplay by Senna Lammens in a goal replacing Thibaut Courtois. Disappointing end for Belgium after rolling the U.S. on Monday. ESPN soccer analyst Hercules Gomez says Belgium was a different team in the quarters.
2: This wasn't the same Belgium team that splashed and really humiliated the U.S. men's national team. It was a much more conservative and very defensive Belgian team that made it ugly. And you saw a Spanish national team that slowly but surely has crept into this tournament. Listen, this isn't the same Spanish national team that we're accustomed to. The Spanish national team we're accustomed to looks much more like the French national team that has been just demolishing, teams all over.
3: This is Issues Today, a look at the challenges that face us all. Here's Bob Gourley.
4: Well, hello. It's great to have you with us. Welcome. Today, Dr. Julie Grelow discusses new Medicare work rules. Maria Towne and Tom Wheaton will comment on new airline regulations regarding the disabled. Plus, Rebecca Rosen on the Health and Hospitals Program for Victims of 9/11. This is Issues Today. Well, there are, of course, a lot of changes going on with federal rules, it seems like, particularly in the health industry. And some of them have to do with Medicare. And we're going to talk to Dr. Julie Grelow today, who is a chief medical officer at ASLO. And Dr. Grelow, it's good to have you with us today on the program.
5: Great. Thanks for having me.
4: Yeah, first of all, tell us how things are right now and how some of the changes are going to affect things.
5: Well, we have issued just earlier this month, June 1st, some new guidance related to Medicaid work hours. This came at a federal level, so it'll impact every state that had Medicaid expansion. That's more than 40 of the states because they're getting federal money to supplement the state Medicaid. And these new guidelines state that you need to work 80 hours a month unless you can qualify for an exemption due to health or age or some other issues. Well, what we're here talking about is how each state is going to figure out how to get the information submitted to the state so that they can prove to the federal government that they're complying with these new work hours.
4: And is that a flexible thing? Are there any real guidelines that the federal government has sent out regarding that?
5: Yeah, there are a lot of rules. So first of all, every 6 months, the person who wants to be exempted, in our case, let's talk about cancer patients, because that's what our organization focuses on. And every 6 months, you will need to resubmit the exemption, which means you have to document what it is that causes you to have an exemption for the work requirement. So your diagnosis of cancer, but not just that, you have to show how that diagnosis and or its treatment is impacting you that makes you unable to work. And you'll have to spell out exactly what the symptoms, side effects, et cetera, are. Also new is every 6 months, your healthcare team will have to verify that, submit something as well on your behalf. And so all of this is happening when you're a cancer patient undergoing treatment, dealing with lots of appointments, chemotherapy, surgery, radiation, scans, all of this. And we haven't figured out for each state how we're going to get this submitted. So this is the process now for the next 6 months. It'll go into effect January 1st, 2027. Each state is figuring out how are we going to get this information. And what we're here talking about is we're advocating for make it as simple as possible for that patient so that we don't have administrative delays, gaps in coverage that could leave patients stuck with high costs because their Medicaid had a gap, or the patient choosing to extend the time to the next chemotherapy dose or the surgery because they weren't covered. And that can have real life-threatening consequences to extend those out too long.
4: Well, I would think, too, that some patients may just stop taking treatment, right? Which would be a real tragedy.
5: Well, absolutely. If you had to pay out of pocket, you would. And it would be a real tragedy if you qualified to have Medicaid, but you just couldn't figure out the system. The system made it too hard. You couldn't submit in a timely manner all the paperwork required. So we can automate it. We could pull it out of the medical record.
4: Right. Yeah, it'll be interesting to see what that happens. And again, I think I mentioned Medicare at the beginning. It's Medicaid, which are all state-run programs. I want to clarify that because I was not correct when I said that. So Medicaid, so each state's going to be doing it differently, right? And they're going to have to figure out how, I guess, it works best in their area, I would think.
5: Exactly. I mean, there's some independent projections that over 2 million Americans could lose their health insurance in the first year purely due to the administrative complexities now. So we've got to figure out, make those administrative complexities as minimal as possible.
4: Well, and you know, if you think of generally about all the health plans, I just read an interesting editorial about how, you know, why is it we don't know the cost of things when we go to have a procedure? You know, simple things like that. That's what makes everything so complicated. And then certainly for people who are medicated, it makes it even more that way. So has there been any backlash to this yet? Are people starting to speak up about what's going to happen in January?
5: Well, I think, you know, it's clear that the intention is that patients with cancer should be exempt. So that's not the backlash. I think that what we're dealing with right now is at a state level, trying to make it as easy as possible. And so there is a window of action. There's a federal comment window on these rules that's open till July 31st. And the state lawmakers have until January to decide how to build their processes. They have to collect a certain set of data that's coming from the federal government, but they are figuring out how to build it. And so patients, families, their caregivers can contact their state legislators and speak to this automated process, pull the data out of the medical record, pull the data out of the billing claims that are already being filed. Don't create a maze of paperwork, you know, required in order to meet this exemption, which is, we're saying you are exempt. It's just, how do you prove that you're exempt? We don't want all this red tape. Let's make it easy.
4: Boy, I think everybody can agree with that. In looking at this as well, you said the patient has some responsibility on this. They're going to have to report, I guess, their reactions or their kind of things that are going on, the kind of things that affect them. Is that going to be a simple process at this point, or is it still being determined?
5: Well, it's being determined at the state level. Could it be, a web portal that has to be created where you would submit it? Could it be that you mail it in or fax it in? You know, every state is going to do it differently. I mean, think about people, rural people that don't have good broadband coverage if this needs to be done, you know, electronically. So we don't know how each state is going to implement it. It will be different for each state. And that's the process we're in right now, is the states figuring out how they're going to collect this data.
4: Yeah, there's also going to have to be a big, I would think, public education process, isn't there? I mean, sometimes that's hard to do too, isn't it? Yeah.
5: Well, that's where we're starting with talking and getting this news out to, your audience. We know that about 1 in 5 non-elderly adults, so people under the age of 65 who are newly diagnosed with cancer, have Medicaid. That's a lot of patients. We know that 2 million individuals with a history of cancer have Medicaid coverage in this country. This is going to impact a lot of people. And as you say, it's not time to educate exactly what the process is, and it's going to be different for all of the states, but this is the time to educate that we could impact this by telling our state legislators, telling our state governors, this needs to be made as easy as possible. People who qualify for that frailty exemption have other issues going on. This should not be distracting from their healing and their treatment.
4: Well, Dr. Julie Grillo, thanks for talking to us about this, and I'm sure this is the first people have heard of it, and so hopefully there will be much more public discourse on it as well.
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3: Electrifying. It's issues today. Here's Bob.
4: You know, sometimes it's frustrating when you're in an airport. You kind of start wondering about safety, or is everyone trained correctly? Well, we're going to talk about that today with Tom Whedon, who's a U.S. Navy veteran and treasurer of the Paralyzed Veterans of America. Also joining us, Maria Towne, who is president of the American Association of People with Disabilities. It's great to have with both of you on the program today.
9: Well, thank you.
10: Thank you so much.
4: Great. Tell us about training requirements. Are they adequate right now? And what is being done to kind of do something about it?
10: Well, starting next week, airlines, people with disabilities and who handle our mobility devices like scooters and wheelchairs will have to receive annual hands-on training and have their device handling competency assessed. And we hope that this means that people with disabilities will have better, safer experiences when we fly, and that we can fly with confidence that the devices that we need will not get broken or damaged during transit. And what we need now is for the Department of Transportation to fully enforce these training requirements, and for every airline to implement these trainings across the country.
4: Yeah, it'll be interesting to see what happens. What are the, is there any training going on now, or is this sort of an addition to the things that are already on the books?
10: There is some training that happens now, but this will make that training more consistent so that all consumers, all airline customers, can expect that the people who are assisting them with boarding, deplaning, or handling their devices can have, again, the confidence to know that folks have actually been trained on how to do this.
4: Tom, how big of a problem is this, particularly for veterans, many of them who probably are not nearly as mobile as some of the rest of the population?
9: Yeah, absolutely. There's dangers involved. The boarding process requires a transfer from the wheelchair to this skinny aisle chair. And if not careful, there's a risk of being dropped. And this is exactly what happened to a very close friend of mine. A Marine Corps veteran, quadriplegic, was harshly dropped by the untrained handlers, and he hit the floor hard. After surgery, he has no tailbone.
4: Wow.
9: He endured months of bed rest, and whatever independence he previously had was ripped away from him. 7 years later, he still hasn't fully recovered. And that's just inhumane.
4: Yeah, very much so. And it's that transfer process seems like really that's where the situation is. So you really have to have some kind of training or some kind of knowledge to do that correctly, right? So that really, it seems like something that should be universally done, but probably wasn't in the past.
9: Yeah. Also, you know, air travel is a basic civil right. So 40 years ago, the Air Carrier Access Act was signed, yet it remains unsafe and even deadly for passengers with mobility disabilities. So these airlines need to ensure that employees understand fully how to safely assist passengers. And this is way more than mere compliance. This is about dignity, respect, safety, and trust.
4: Yeah, it certainly is. Now, which employees, usually it's not the on-air crew, usually it's the ground crew that does these types of transfers, this type of thing?
10: Yeah, so it's a number of different, a lot of baggage handlers. And one of the things that I want to stress is that trainings will not only benefit people with disabilities, keeping our devices safer, but also benefit the airline staff themselves. When you're not trained to properly lift someone or to lift a device that's hundreds of pounds, you risk injury to yourself. So these training standards are also going to benefit the airlines.
4: Right. Who is going to be doing the training? Is it done by the airlines themselves? Is there another organization that does this?
10: The airlines themselves will have to set up the trainings, and some of them might do it in-house, some of them might contract with organizations. That's up for them to decide.
4: Right, but and then who enforces it? Is the FAA or?
10: Yes, it's the Department of Transportation and the FAA that will enforce this training requirement.
4: Well, good, and this will apply to all commercial flights, I would assume.
10: I believe so. This is an issue across all airlines.
4: Right. Yeah, I would think so. Well, and also, I wonder if it affects sort of those private jets and things that take place. There seem to be, the reason why I asked is there seems to be more lax regulations for the jets if you go to an executive airport or something like that. So I don't know if it's included in that or not.
9: Yeah, I think we're uncertain on that, but certainly this applies to the commercial domestic flights.
4: Mm-hmm. Right. And, of course, as you mentioned, this isn't going to just be for veterans, but it'll be for everybody that does fly. You know, I've seen some incidents, too, just people in wheelchairs that are just seniors that are at airports. Sometimes there are problems with that in transporting from the checkout gate out to the plane itself. There can be some situations. So this is certainly going to be very important for just about everyone, I would think.
10: Yes, I'm glad you brought that up. You know, for people with disabilities, we all age into disability, right? We lose a little bit of our balance as we age and things like that. So the rights that people with disabilities have fought so hard for are really rights that benefit all Americans. I hope that people with disabilities and people without disabilities will go to pva.org/airtravel to learn more about their rights when they fly, what's supposed to happen, and about the advocacy they can do when things go wrong.
4: Yeah, I think you hit on a very good point. People should know on the other end of it how they should be treated or how the procedures are when you're being transported, right? So I'm sure that that website then will provide those answers.
10: Yes.
4: Well, good. That should be something that everybody should, because I know, and frequent flyers, particularly those who are not mobile impaired at all, just buzz through the airport and don't think about things like this. But for those of us who have senior parents and older people, it's a big worry. I know my family, some of the older members, they worry about flying just for that reason, not the flying itself, but just from getting from the gate to through the boarding onto the plane itself. It's a big traumatic experience for many people, isn't it?
10: Well, and so I use a mobility scooter, and I am a frequent flyer myself, and my scooter has been broken multiple times by multiple airlines. And thankfully for me, when my scooter is broken, I can figure out ways to get around without it. It's not easy. It's a big adjustment. But for many people, a broken device is a huge, huge disruption to their everyday life. They are literally stuck, and oftentimes are stuck for months fighting with the airlines to get their chairs replaced or fixed. And so there are many people with disabilities, especially mobility disabilities, who choose not to fly

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1: Never boring. This is Issues Today. Here's Bob Gourley.
2: You know, we think back to the days when 9/11 took place, and I think we don't always grasp all of the long-term health things that took place. And you kind of start wondering about what kind of help is out there. Well, there are some things, and we're going to talk today to Dr. Rebecca Rosen about that. She's Director of Mental Health at the World Trade Center Environmental Health Center, Health and Hospitals. And Dr. Rosen, it's good to have you with us today on the program.
3: It's so great to be here. Thank you for having me.
2: Yeah, there are people, certainly, I know this, you're located in New York, but there are people, probably victims around the country that have maybe moved or gone to other places, right? So this really affects a lot of people, doesn't it?
3: Absolutely. It really impacts the whole country. Everybody remembers 9/11 and where they were and you know, the impact that it had on the whole country. And it's true that people who were directly impacted now live everywhere. And it's really wonderful. There is a program to make sure that everybody gets care. And so I'd love to be able to tell you a little bit about the World Trade Center Health Program.
2: Oh, please do.
3: So, yeah, I mean, it's truly unbelievable that 25 years have passed and people are still suffering from illnesses and are being diagnosed every day with new illnesses that resulted from their exposure on that day and beyond. And a lot of people don't know that help is available. The World Trade Center Health Program is a federally funded program that provides treatment and monitoring of World Trade Center health conditions. And what is really amazing about this, too, is that the program is provided with no out-of-pocket costs to the members.
2: Wow, that's really something. And is there a list of kind of the illnesses that have taken place because of this? And how do you become eligible? I guess that's a question I'm asking.
3: Yeah, definitely. So there is a list of conditions. The medical conditions include things like respiratory illnesses like asthma or COPD. There are other medical conditions like GERD, for example, and a lot of cancers. A lot of our members suffer from cancers. On the mental health side of things, which is really my expertise, people have post-traumatic stress disorder, PTSD, a lot of people know it as, depression, anxiety, substance use disorders. And we're helping more and more people every day to deal with depression and anxiety from the World Trade Center related illnesses that they have. So, for example, we'll help people with a depression that they might have associated with a cancer that is related to their 9/11 exposure. And, you know, people who do know about this program, a lot of people think that the program is really only for first responders. But that's not true. It's for first responders, but it's also for the community members as well. We call the community members, and that's who we treat in our program. We call the community members survivors. And that refers to people who worked in the area, people who lived in the area, went to school in the area. And what's really important to know is that there are also a lot of kids who were exposed and who are also eligible for our program.
2: Yeah, then that is so important. I'm glad that you kind of emphasize the mental health area of this, because I think that's ignored not only in this case, but in so many other cases where you have certainly those physical symptoms, but sometimes the mental ones are kind of ignored, aren't they? Not given as much emphasis as they should be, I think.
3: Well, what's really remarkable about this program set up in the aftermath of 9/11 is that from the very beginning, they acknowledged the whole picture. They acknowledged the impact that was not only a physical impact, but also the mental health impact. And we're

0: We're here for people. We treat people every day. The treatment that we provide, as I said, there's no out-of-pocket cost to people. The treatment that we provide for medical and for mental health conditions includes doctor's visits as well as any medication. And from a mental health perspective, we have individual therapy, we have group therapy, we have medication management for folks. And another really wonderful thing about our program is not only do we treat people, but we also monitor their conditions. So if you're in our program, if you're a member in our program, you have an annual visit that sort of looks at the whole picture. So you may be getting treatment from us, maybe you're getting some therapy or something like that, but not necessarily getting any treatment from the medical side. But once a year, we check in with you to find out about how everything is going. And if there's something new that you've developed, we catch it and we try to help you with that as well.
1: Yeah, that's great. And this program will be funded indefinitely, right? I mean, I would think some people will have some of these injuries for the rest of their lives. So
0: Yes,
1: it's important to have
0: absolutely.
1: that, right? Yeah.
0: Yeah. So this program was funded starting in 2010. The Zadroga Act funded this program, and it was re-upped. So the program is going to be funded through 2090. It's a long time.
1: Oh, yeah.
0: And it's great. And this is a program that really 9/11 impacted the whole country. And it is something that there is support from everybody about it. So we feel really confident that we're going to be helping people for long into the future.
1: Yeah, and what is important too, you mentioned really it affects that huge age range, doesn't it? From kids that maybe were very young at the time to
0: Yeah.
1: older people. So there's not too many
0: Absolutely.
1: programs that do that, I think. So,
0: I agree. I agree. And
1: yeah, go
0: something
1: ahead.
0: that's really remarkable too is that more and more people who were young at the time of 9/11 have been coming into our program. I can't speak much about the specific medical conditions and how they may vary from the other people, the older people who may have been in the program. But from a mental health perspective, it's really interesting because the people who were really young at 9/11 are adults now. And it's really amazing to see how they are seeking out treatment in order to really be able to process their experience so that they can be really present in their lives and present for families, that kind of thing.
1: Where can people get information on the program?
0: Great. Well, the program has an amazing website. The website is www.cdc.gov. GOV slash WTC. And the website has got a ton of information. It's got information about how you can sort of figure out if you might be eligible. It's got information about the areas that were impacted. It's got information about how you register, what's covered, what the treatment may be. And if you have any questions further, there's also an amazing number that you can call, and people are so happy to help you.
1: Dr. Rebecca Rosen, thanks so much for joining us. Bob Gourlay here, thank you for being here, and we will talk to you again next time.
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3: I'm Ed Bankin. We start with baseball, where it was an excellent night for the Sox, both white and red. In Chicago, the White Sox surprising season continued with the win over the A's with the help of a cycle.
4: Mason Barnett pitches. Swinging a ground ball fair. Right field corner. Benintendi scores. Peters on his way to third. Here's the throw. Safe. He's hit for the cycle.
3: The call on ESPN 1000, Tristan Peters' cycle helps the White Sox win it 14-1. They stay in a virtual tie atop the AL Central with Cleveland. The Guardians top the Marlins 3-2. Even a plane delay couldn't stop the Red Sox from winning their seventh in a row after getting into New York late. Red Sox still beat the Mets 6-2. All seven of those wins, road victories in that winning streak. The Dodgers fell to the Diamondbacks 9-3. L.A. still leads second place Arizona by 13.5 games in the NL West. Cardinals winner over the Braves 2-1. Brewers and Pirates were rained out. They'll play two today. Game two can be heard on ESPN Radio with our coverage getting underway at 3:30 Eastern. At the World Cup quarterfinals today, it'll be Norway taking on England at 5 Eastern. Then at 9 Eastern, Argentina battles Switzerland. Spain advanced yesterday, setting up a semifinal matchup with France on Tuesday. This morning at Wimbledon will be an all-Czech women's final between Linda Noskova and Carolina Mukova. They'll get underway at 11 Eastern on ESPN. WNBA last night, the Valkyries over the Sun, 79-64.
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18: I'm Ed Benkin. Baseball is creeping closer to the All-Star break. Just one weekend remaining. Last night, the Rays maintained their 4-game lead in the AL East with a win over the Mariners. They used a home run to power their way through.
19: Swinging a fly ball down the right field line towards the pole. Fair or foul? We're watching it, and it's gone. Junior Caminero watched it himself at the batter's circle. Just now he goes into his home run trot. A 2-run shot to the opposite field.
18: That call from 620 WDAE is Tampa beats Seattle 7-2. The Yankees keep pace of the Rays. They pick up a win in Washington 5-3. Well, even a plane delay couldn't stop the Red Sox from winning their 7th in a row. They get to New York late because of a plane problem, but still manage to top the Mets 6-2. Meanwhile, the White Sox get a cycle from Christian Peters. They rout the A's 14-1. Chicago stays in a virtual tie for first in the AL Central with Cleveland. The Guardians top the Marlins 3-2. The Dodgers fell to the Diamondbacks 9-3. Despite the loss, LA still leads second place Arizona by 13.5 in the NL West. Brewers and Pirates will rain out. They'll play 2 today. Game 2 on ESPN Radio coverage starting at 3:30 Eastern. World Cup quarterfinals today. Norway versus England, followed by Argentina versus Switzerland. WNBA last night. Paige Bueckers had 34 points. The Wings topped the tempo 108-95 Dallas, now 15-8. This morning at Wimbledon, it will be an all-Czech women's final between Linda Noskova and Karolina Muchová. It will get underway at 11 Eastern on ESPN. The men's final will take place tomorrow.
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4: Hello?
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16: SportsCenter. I'm Ed Bengen. Baseball's All-Star break is on the horizon, and one team that has been on a roll is the Milwaukee Brewers. Milwaukee has won 7 of 10 and now holds a 7.5 game lead in the NL Central. The Brewers game against the Pirates was rained out last night, so they will play two today in Pittsburgh. The second game can be heard on ESPN Radio, with coverage getting underway at 3:30 Eastern. Also this afternoon, the White Sox host the A's. Chicago is coming off a win last night that featured a cycle for Tristan Peters. The White Sox are in a virtual tie for first in the AL Central with the Guardians. Cleveland plays Miami later this afternoon. The Twins are three back in the lead. They will host the Angels today. And the Tigers are 4.5 back, but they won 6 in a row. They'll go for their second win in a row against the Phillies. Now to the World Cup quarterfinals. Two more matches set today to decide the final two spots in the semis. First up will be Norway and England. ESPN's Craig Burley talked about the matchup along with the questions about England's ability to recover after their draining match against Mexico.
17: I'm looking for how England are in terms of their fitness, their sharpness, and how tired they are after that, I've got to say, heroic defensive performance in the Azteca in Mexico.
16: The second match will be Switzerland taking on Argentina. Spain did advance yesterday. That sets up a semifinal contest with Spain and France on Tuesday. The women's final will be getting underway in about 2 hours. It can be seen on ESPN. WNBA today on ABC. It'll be the Lynx taking on the Liberty.
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3: So 4th of July, I lit up a firework. Thought I could throw it away real quick, and in a split second, blew off my whole hands. It's right there. On the way to the hospital, all I could do is think about my son and was I going to make it. 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
2: So let's tackle firework safety together.
3: Keep fireworks away from kids.
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3: To the fireworks professionals. We be
4: having things. What's up? This is Warren G, you know what I'm saying? I'm here giving it up for RAD because they do a lot of good things for people. Before you drink, make sure that you got somebody that can drive your butt home so you won't crash or get pulled over and get a DUI. So go ahead and follow the rules, and everything will be cool. And don't be no fools. Peace, baby. Warren G.
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9: I'm Ed Benkin. Baseball's All-Star break is now just 3 days away, and that means there are 2 days' worth of games to be played. The Milwaukee Brewers will head into the break leading the NL Central. The lead right now is at 7.5 over the Cubs. However, Milwaukee will be down a pitcher heading into the break. The team has placed left-hander Kyle Harrison on the 15-day injured list. He's dealing with elbow soreness. Meanwhile, Brewers outfielder Garrett Mitchell and the MLB on ESPN Radio talked about his team's success.
10: For us as a team, I just think we're doing what we've always done. I think we just play the game the right way, trying to do the small things the right way, which I think is can sometimes be overlooked, but the bunting, the base running, the defense, like those are things that we take pride in.
9: The Brewers and Pirates were rained out last night. They'll play a doubleheader today in Pittsburgh, and you can hear the second game right here on ESPN Radio with our coverage getting underway at 3:30 Eastern. Also this afternoon, the White Sox host the A's. This after the White Sox rather got a win and a cycle from Tristan Peters in the victory over the A's. They're in a virtual tie for first in the AL Central with the Guardians. Cleveland plays Miami later this afternoon. At the World Cup quarterfinals, two more semifinal berths will be decided tonight. First up will be Norway taking on England, then Argentina battles Switzerland. This morning, Wimbledon, they're getting ready for an all-Czech women's final between Linda Noskova and Karolina Mukova. They will get underway in about an hour on ESPN. WNBA action today. The Lynx host the Liberty. That game tips off on ABC at 1 Eastern.
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10: I'm Ed Bankin. First up, baseball on the eve of the All-Star break. Several teams have been playing well heading to the break. One of them, the Milwaukee Brewers. Milwaukee's won 7 of 10. The Brewers hold a 7.5 game lead over the Cubs in the NL Central. However, Milwaukee will be down a pitcher heading into the break. The team has placed left-hander Kyle Harrison on the 15-day injured list. He's dealing with elbow soreness. The Brewers game against the Pirates was rained out last night, so they will play two today. The second game can be heard right here on ESPN Radio. Coverage gets underway from Pittsburgh at 3:30 Eastern. Also this afternoon, the White Sox host the A's. Chicago's coming up a win last night that featured a cycle for Tristan Peters. White Sox are in a virtual tie for the first in the AL Central with the Guardians. Cleveland is in action today at Miami later this afternoon. The Twins are 3 back in the lead. They will host the Angels later today. To soccer in the World Cup quarterfinals. 2 more matches to go today. First up will be England against Norway, then Switzerland against Argentina. Spain advanced yesterday, setting up a semifinal matchup with France. ESPN's Frank LeBeuf talked about Spain's chances to pull the upset against the favored French.
11: Let's say I give a 40% chance for
12: 60-40.
11: For Spain. Yeah. 60-40, yeah. Because they are the two favorites. And I always say that it's a final before the final. Mm-hmm. For sure, they are the two best team in the world right now, and there will be a contest.
10: That match will take place on Tuesday. They are getting ready for the women's singles final at Wimbledon, an all-check matchup which will get underway in just a few moments on ESPN.
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5: Baseball on this Saturday. One team rolling to the All-Star break, the Milwaukee Brewers. Milwaukee's won 7 of 10, and the Brewers now hold a 7.5 game lead in the NL Central. However, Milwaukee will be down a pitcher heading into the break. The team has placed left-hander Kyle Harrison on the 15-day injured list. He's dealing with elbow soreness. You can hear Brewers and Pirates today on ESPN Radio. It's the second game of doubleheader after a game last night was rained out. It'll get underway at 3:30 Eastern with our coverage. While the Yankees will take on the Nationals again today, despite the recent struggles, ESPN's Tim Kurchin says he expects the Bronx Bombers to bounce back.
6: They've had their bad stretch, I think. They lost 15 out of 20 recently and scored a total of 56 runs. But I think their starting pitching is good enough to get them into the playoffs. They have a great rotation.
5: The Yankees trail the Rays by 4 games in the American League East race. Tampa will play Seattle again this afternoon. Also today, the White Sox host the A's. Chicago in a virtual tie with Cleveland in the AL Central. Cleveland plays Miami later this afternoon. World Cup quarterfinals today, Norway versus England and Argentina versus Switzerland. Spain advanced yesterday. Spain will take on France in a Tuesday semifinal. This morning, the Wimbledon's women's final is underway. It is on ESPN. Vinodiskova has won the first set against Carolina Mukova 6-2. They are tied 1-1 as they play in the second set. WNBA today, the Lynx host Liberty on ABC. They'll tip off at 1 Eastern.
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0: week.
1: I think you get your head taken off from a wooden bat, you know, and the ball getting hit. So it's dangerous in the baseball streets. You need to watch out. I'd love to see this. This is not a bad take at all, in my opinion.
2: What do you got next, Steve?
1: All right, let's hear from Rich Paul. All right, Rich Paul, Clutch Sports CEO, was on the Game Over podcast, and he said this about LeBron's free agency.
3: There is none. There is none. I wish I knew. You know, he's taking his time, man, you know, really evaluating things, taking his time. But and I've really left him alone. Play golf, do what the things you need to do. He understands where things are. And so when he gets ready, he'll let me know.
1: I don't believe for a second that Rich has no idea where LeBron is planning on going.
2: Yeah. Every time LeBron's been a free agent, they've done some show to try to announce where he's, whether it be an internet article or the decision or so. I would assume that something like that is coming, some podcast or I don't know, and that's how the announcement's going to be made. I have a feeling it's not just going to be a Shams report and then that's going to be how this whole thing is announced. Emmett, you got the nominees. You got Zeno, you got RG3, Bryce Harper, you got Rich Paul. Who are you putting at the top of the list, the worst take of the week?
1: I'm sorry, man. I got to go RG3. Like, what broadcast were you watching? Like, the United States fans were united. I don't know what the heck he's talking about.
2: I got James Steele's back. Congratulations to Mark Zeno.
0: Yeah, not.
2: I don't think that's going to age particularly well. 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I'm Aaron Goldhammer. He's Emmett Golden. This has been Hammer and Emmett.
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0: is applied to Patrick Mahomes, I don't think it's going to be that big of an issue. And, you know, look, the Chiefs, it seems like, are preparing for that because they went out there, they spent a lot of money on the Super Bowl MVP. So is that the Chiefs telling you, hey, we're not even going to ask you right away to do everything that we used to ask you to do?
1: By the way, should be noted, according to Sumer Sports, as Patrick Mahomes, an 8.8% scramble percentage last year. Don't look now. That was sixth best in the NFL. So he can also be pretty good at that, too. Not the scramble percentage.
0: Sixth most. You know,
1: Yes. Okay. Correct. Yes. And that speaks more to his offensive line. But at the same time, I mean, Josh Allen, obviously, his legs are more of a part of his game, so to speak, right ahead of him at 5. Lamar Jackson at number 7. Safe to say, Lamar Jackson, Josh Allen, they were in both Zinno and Smalls' rankums.
0: Josh Allen's number 1 for Zinno. Everybody knows that. That's how Zinno made a name for himself here on ESPN Radio. About 25 years ago, when Josh Allen was in kindergarten, he had him as the best quarterback in the NFL. Coming up next, is Caitlin Clark finally turning into the star we expected? That's next on ESPN Radio and the ESPN app.
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21: 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Tennis. Linda Noskova has beaten Karolina Mahova in 3 sets at the Wimbledon final to claim her first Grand Slam title. Noskova looked to have that title wrapped up.

0: when they don't care, and you have a player who does care and say he cares too much. Like, I'm not going to do that. So I like the caring, all right? I do like the emotion. So there you go. She's Mia O'Brien. I'm Jonathan Zaslow. A lot happening here today on a Saturday. Coming up next, what would happen if Major League Baseball players used metal bats? Yeah, that's right. Metal bats, ping, all over the place. 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
16: Marty Halsberger, the Wimbledon women's final pitted two Czechs, Linda Noskova and Karolina Mahova. The two went at it for 2.5 hours, with Mahova extending the match by fighting off 5 championship points in the second set. But Noskova regrouped, took control early in the third, and won it 6-2, 5-7, 6-3 for her first Grand Slam title. World Cup quarterfinals continue today, England and Norway. Then tonight, it's defending champion Argentina against Switzerland. ESPN soccer analyst Steve McManaman is going with the champs in the nightcap.
17: Whether they can win again today, I think it'll be a bit more cagey today. It'll be a low-scoring game, but I still expect Argentina with their massive fan base to go and win the game. They've just got a little bit more savvy, I think, mentally.

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14: Marty Hausberger, after squandering five championship points in the second set, Linda Noskova got it back together in the third to take the Wimbledon championship over fellow Czech Karolina Mahova. Final was 6-2, 5-7, 6-3. It's Noskova's first Grand Slam title. The Pirates shocked the Brewers behind the bat of a rookie today.
15: 3-1. Swinging a fly ball. This is deep. Way back.
14: 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Pirates-Brewers game two, now on ESPN Radio. The White Sox selected UCLA shortstop Rock Chalowski with the first pick of the MLB amateur draft today. Chalowski was a Golden Spikes finalist at UCLA, 21 homers, 60 RBIs in his junior season. White Sox are ahead of the A's right now in the seventh, 1-0. The A's also made some news today by placing slugger Nick Kurtz on the 10-day injured list. He has a right thumb sprain, will miss Tuesday's All-Star game where he was slated to start at first base. The White Sox Tristan Peters, who hit for the cycle last night, will replace Kurtz on the AL squad.

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1: Hello?
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19: I'm Marty Hausberger. World Cup quarterfinal. England's Jude Bellingham in first half extra time answers Andreas Schjelderup's goal from the 36th minute. England and Norway are tied 1-1 at half. Breaking NBA news from ESPN's Shams Charania. Gary Trent Jr. staying in Milwaukee. His agent says Trent's getting a four-year, $64 million deal. Not a lot of offense in Chicago today between the White Sox and A's.
20: The 2-1. A swing and a line drive. Base hit, left field corner. Here comes Colson toward third. He's going to be sent by Jersey. And he's going to score without a relay throw. Chase Mindroth with an RBI double, and the Sox lead 1-0.
19: That was the lone run on ESPN 1000. Sox win. Game two of their doubleheader, Pirates and Brewers on ESPN Radio. It's 2-2 in the sixth. Pittsburgh won the opener 7-6 behind a game-winning grand slam in the seventh by Yasmerlin Valdez, his second tater of the day. Minnesota beat the Angels 5-3 in the sixth. The Red Sox are shutting out the Mets 2-0. In the WNBA, the Lynx got some big shots down the stretch to beat New York.
21: That one drilled from three for Kayla McBride. 9 unanswered points for Minnesota.
22: Pulls it back out.
21: On shoe honor. Still pulls it. And got it.
19: That action on ABC, McBride finishes with 25. Minnesota beats the Liberty 90-85.
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13: I'm Chad Ryder. World Cup quarterfinals in England and Norway are tied at one in the 97th minute extra time in Miami. Jude Bellingham with the English goal in extra time before halftime. Breaking NFL news, a group led by 49ers limited partner Vinod Khosla has agreed to purchase the Seahawks for $9.6 billion. That's a record price for an NFL franchise. An all Czech Republic Wimbledon women's final.
14: It's Linda Nastava, the latest Czech champion of Wimbledon. 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
13: Chris Fowler with the final call on ESPN TV as ninth-seeded Linda Nastava defeats 10th-seeded Karolina Muchova in three sets. NBA Gary Trent Jr. heading back to the Bucks on a four-year, $64 million deal, reports ESPN's Shams Charania. Golf, third round of the Scottish Open was suspended. Matt Fitzpatrick and Michael Thorpe Bjornsson tied for the lead at 11-under. Large group that includes Wyndham Clark is one shot back. Major League Baseball draft taking place today with a top overall pick. White Sox selected UCLA shortstop Brock Tulowski. The second pick, Tampa Bay goes with Texas high school shortstop Brady Emerson. On the scoreboard of the majors, they're in the ninth inning in Queens, and the Red Sox going for an eighth straight win, lead the Mets 4-0. Yankees have a 4-2 lead on the Nationals in the ninth. New York a 4-1-8.
15: Hey, it's Evan Cohen. Coming up Monday, we've seen a lot of old faces in new places in the NBA, and I'll tell you the one that I think will have the biggest impact on his team next season. It's on Sportsmanlike 6 a.m. Eastern, right here on ESPN Radio, ESPN2, and ESPNU.

0: It's another busy weekend around the world of sports. 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
1: 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Mark Zeno, Harry Lyles with you. And we have Norway and England tied at one as we are headed to extra time. It was a early goal for Norway. England, Old England with the equalizer. Not New England, That's Old right. England with the equalizer. Both of them coming in the first half. And it's been a tight game. Lots of scoring opportunities back and forth here. And credit to England's defense because Holland has been, not the country, Holland the player has been kept off the scoreboard here for Norway, and that is a huge lift to them. He has had some scoring opportunities here, Harry, but it's been a tight match like many expected all

0: Norway is running out of time here in the World Cup as we are in stoppage time of the second extra time frame here. England still leading 2-1. The winner will advance to the quarterfinal to face Argentina or Switzerland. That match coming up at 9 o'clock. And we will give you guys an update here as soon as it goes final. We continue to talk about the stars of the World Cup, Erling Haaland being one of them. You guys told me this in the break. I find this insane. By the way, Erling Haaland was pulled off of the second extra time frame. He went from 46,000 Instagram followers to 18 million during the World Cup.
1: Cape Verde goalie. Yes, Vozina. He went from 50 to over 28 million. And then Holland has gained 16 million, over 16 million.
0: Wow. Yes. That's insane. And it has gone final. England defeats Norway 2-1. And so they will move on here. We'll have Keith Costigan coming up here in just a couple of minutes. MLS on Apple TV announcer to break down this match. That's insane.
1: It does, though, Mark. Again, and this is why, I understand, and I'm one of the people that is skeptical of the World Cup being something that helps soccer stick in the U.S. in the way that it needs to. But I do think, especially in the social media age, you see that. And the true superstardom you can get from this, I mean, I do think eventually we can get there.
0: All right, everybody's darling of the World Cup, Erling Haaland, is going home with a loss in the quarterfinals. Keith Costigan, MLS on Apple TV announcer, joining us here on Primetime on ESPN Radio. Keith, welcome in here. What did you think of Norway taking Haaland out while trailing 2-1 at the beginning of the second extra time period?
2: Yeah, it's going to be a big talking point because we always talk about, you know, in the major moments of a game, you want your biggest superstar there. But it did seem to be a collaborative decision. You saw Felix Solbakken and his coach speaking to him at the beginning of extra time. It looked to me like he was a spent force. Like, I didn't see any energy in his legs. Having said all of that, the ball goes in the box. You still fancy Erling Haaland to get a goal and you know, maybe bring it into penalties. So I can understand from a coaching standpoint normally, but this isn't a normal game. This is a World Cup quarterfinal. So I think it's one that's going to be debated for a long time. But Norway are definitely best for me when Erling Haaland is on the field. When he's not, they don't have that same kind of mystique about them. And it's difficult. It's difficult to see them lose that way with him not being on the field.
1: Keith, England's into the semis for the second time the last three World Cups. Why will this time around be different than 2018 versus Croatia, or how could it?
2: Yeah, I mean, great question. And that's the one all English fans are going to be trying to answer. I do think this coach, Thomas Tuchel, isn't that far removed from Gareth Southgate in terms of he's probably a defensive-minded coach first, too. But you see in major moments, he isn't afraid to make attacking moves. And he went to one holding midfielder today in the game. He's got the best out of Jude Bellingham, who's matured now into a world-class talent, who's now got 6 goals in the World Cup. So they're not just reliant on Harry Kane. But I do think if I was to point to one thing, it would be the coach who has the ability to pick a moment to change the game in a positive manner. That's not something they've always had. I think Gareth Southgate built a culture that allowed England to challenge again, but I think Tuchel gives them that ability to be the team to get over that finish line.
0: Keith Costigan, MLS on Apple TV announcer, joining us here on Primetime and ESPN Radio, the ESPN app. Argentina, Switzerland tonight. Argentina's offense feels like the immovable force here on the attack, and Swiss's defense, the irresistible object, however you say it. You get the point. I mean, Argentina scored at least 2 goals in every single game in this tournament. Switzerland has yet to give up more than 1. So how does tonight play out, and how concerned are you about Argentina given their last 2 matches?
2: Yeah, you know, early on in the tournament, it should be noted, you had a lot more time in between games. The time has shortened as the tournament's gone on. And I think Messi's level of performance has dropped as the tournament's gone on. Now, I know he's still got goals. I know he got the leveling goal against Egypt. But overall in that game, he did not play as well. So what I'm looking for from Argentina tonight, if that's going to be the case, if Messi isn't going to be firing like he was to begin the tournament, who else is going to step up? Julian Alvarez had some moments against Egypt. Lautaro Martinez hasn't been himself, even though he started the majority of games alongside Lionel Messi. And I think the rest of that midfield has been pretty functional, but not really aggressive in the attacking sense of the word. So I'm looking around at Argentina and asking, if Messi doesn't perform, who else will? I think Switzerland, I think have been a really well-organized team, a difficult team to beat. but I don't think they're spectacular. I think Argentina will be better than they were against Egypt. But don't rule out Switzerland making this difficult. But ultimately, I don't know if they have the attacking pieces that England will have that would really test Argentina in this round.
1: Keith, looking ahead to the semis on Tuesday, two of the top teams in the world between Spain and France, what should we be expecting in that matchup?
2: Yeah, I think everybody has picked France as their favorites because of the way they attack. But Spain have a great track record against them recently. They've beaten them twice in the last 18 months. If you're going to beat France, you have to do one thing really well, and that's keep the...
0: Arkansas Travelers Baseball is on the air on the Buzz Radio Network. The Arkansas Travelers, one of baseball's most historic franchises, are celebrating their 125th anniversary season. The Travs are the AA affiliate of the Seattle Mariners, and you're tuned in for the Visit Hot Springs pregame show. 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Now, let's get ready for the game and go out to the ballpark with the voice of the Travs, Stephen Davis.
3: A good Saturday evening to you from Amarillo, Texas. Travs playing game five of a six-game series here in the 11th game of a 12-game road trip that has not been kind to the Travelers so far. They have won just three times on this road trip so far with seven defeats, including each of the last three nights here in Amarillo. Last night, an 8-3 final score with the Travs on the wrong end of it, so they look to bounce back tonight after three straight losses. Right-hander Adam Leverett getting the baseball tonight for his 15th game and 14th start of the year. Adam comes in with a record of 3-3 and an ERA of 4.52. Right-hander Billy Corcoran makes a spot start out of the bullpen for Amarillo. It's his 13th game, second start this year. Corcoran, a former starter, is 1-0 with a 7.07 earned run average. It's the Travs and Sod Poodles tonight here in Amarillo. I'm Stephen Davis. Ethan Riggs is our studio producer tonight. Great to have you along. This is the Visit Hot Springs pregame show. 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Coming up, we'll check in on the big Major League story of the day, the draft that went on this morning. It started at just after noon and lasted the first four rounds today. We'll check in on what the Travs parent club, the Mariners, did, who the future Travs they drafted today might be, as well as the local connections. Five Arkansas Razorbacks drafted today on day one of the draft as well. We'll check in on that when we come back, getting you set for Travs baseball on the road on 106.7 Buzz 2.
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3: Counting down to Travs baseball here tonight in Amarillo as the Travs try to snap this three-game slide. They lost four in a row last week in Springfield, trying to avoid that fate here in Amarillo now this week. Major League Baseball draft got started today. First four of 20 rounds taking place today. Some future Travs drafted as the Mariners made four selections today. Their first round pick, 24th overall, Mississippi State third baseman Ace Reese, the left-handed power hitter who hit more than 20 home runs each of the last 2 years in the SEC, 6'4", 220 pounds. Ace Reese drafted first round today by Seattle. Their second round pick was another LSU Tiger, outfielder Jake Brown, who produced as one of the best hitters for LSU the last couple seasons. He goes 65th overall today, left-handed hitter, who was more of a pitcher coming out of high school and was actually by some rated more highly than Cade Anderson, as Cade was coming off elbow surgery. But Brown, moving to the outfield full-time, has thrived at LSU in that role, and he loves to hit. So he's now a Mariner with a second-round draft selection. Seattle's third-round pick, Cincinnati Bearcat right-hander Nathan Taylor, the ace of Cincinnati's pitching staff. The last 3 years, a high strikeout pitcher who relied heavily on an outstanding slider. Taylor is 6'5", 230 pounds. So a big-bodied right-handed pitcher with an outstanding slider going to the Mariners in the third round with pick 101. And then Seattle's final selection today, pick number 129 in the fourth round, they took right-handed hitting third baseman Trevor Lucas out of UNC Wilmington. So those are the potential future Travs drafted today by the Mariners. Meanwhile, five Arkansas Razorbacks drafted on day one of the draft, starting with the 15th overall pick and one of three first-rounders, Ryder Helfrich, the outstanding catcher from Dave Van Horn's team, goes to the Arizona Diamondbacks, so he could be a future Travs opponent in the Texas League when he gets up to Amarillo. Congrats to Ryder Helfrich going 15th overall today. A little bit of a shock, the second Razorback pick today was Carson Wiggins. Limited time on the hill with his injuries, but he goes 27th overall to the New York Mets. 100.

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3: Let's get you some starting lineups for today. 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Travs 7-9 in the second half now. Overall record this year for Rich Thompson's club is 48-37. Travs are the AA affiliate of the Seattle Mariners, and tonight they have Blake Rambusch leading off, playing right field. Hitting second at second base, Charlie Pagliarini. Hunter Fitzgerald bats third again tonight. He plays first base. And in the cleanup spot is third baseman Caleb Calley. JT Arruda hits fifth. He's the shortstop. Batting sixth, the designated hitter tonight, Hogan Windisch. Nick Raposo bats seventh. He'll do the catching. Hitting eighth in center field, Jared Sundstrom. And batting ninth is the left fielder, just off the injured list today, Sammy Ciani, with right-hander Adam Leverett on the mound. So again, for the Travs, it's Rambusch in right, Pagliarini at second, Fitzgerald at first, Calley at third, Arruda at short, Windisch the DH, Raposo catching, Sundstrom in center, and Ciani in left with Leverett on the mound. The Amarillo Sod Poodles are the AA affiliate of the Arizona Diamondbacks. Managed by Javier Colina, they are 8-8 here in the second half, 44-40 overall for the season. Their lineup tonight has Drew Jones leading off, playing center field. Hitting second, the shortstop, Christopher Torin. Demetrio Crisantes hits third. He's their second baseman. Batting fourth, playing first base, former Razorback Ben McLaughlin. Alberto Barriga hits fifth and does the catching. Hitting sixth, playing left field, Junior Franco. Jesus Valdez hits seventh. He's their third baseman. Batting eighth, the designated hitter, Gavin Logan. And batting ninth, playing right field, is Jack Hurley, with right-hander Billy Corcoran starting on the mound. So again, for the Sod Poodles tonight, it's Jones in center, Torin at short, Crisantes at second, McLaughlin at first, Barriga catching, Franco in left, Valdez at third, Logan the DH, and Hurley in right with Corcoran on the mound. Our umpiring crew for tonight sets up this way. Over at third base, Connor Kroll. First base umpire is Jared Neal. And crew chief John Forster is behind the dish tonight, calling balls and strikes for game five of this six-game series between the Travs and Amarillo Sod Poodles. Just about time for ball. We'll step aside. Come back and have it for you. First pitch coming next on 106.7 Buzz 2.
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